0: Trump loyalist here is in any way close to the nation's intelligence apparatus, they're going to be a no on this critical spy law.
1: The man charged with killing former Minnesota House Speaker Melissa Hortman and her husband last June changed his plea to guilty in federal court today, admitting to the attacks. Vance Bolter also shot and injured Democratic State Senator John Hoffman and his wife. ABC's Armando Garcia has more.
2: The Hoffmans survived the attack. They were actually in court today and released this statement, saying in part, while the legal process may provide accountability, true healing requires something more from all of us. Now, Belter faces two consecutive life sentences, an additional 40 years in federal prison. He's still facing state charges, but he's pleaded not guilty.
1: World Cup fever building after Mexico's first match today, winning over South Africa. Tomorrow night, the U.S. hosts Paraguay in Los Angeles. 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
4: I'm Private First Class Taewon Han. In Korea, U.S. Army soldiers have conducted weapon-slaying training during the Expert Infantry Soldier and Field Medical Badge training. The E-3B tests soldiers' physical and mental abilities through rigorous tests, aiming to enhance readiness and proficiency in their respective fields. In Hawaii, U.S. Army soldiers have conducted live fire burn training. The training, part of a joint firefighter exercise, focused on live fire suppression techniques and teamwork between military and civilian firefighting agencies. In Thailand, U.S. airmen have demonstrated the capabilities of a long-range radio for airmen of the Royal Thai Air Force during Enduring Partners 2026. Enduring Partners is an exchange that builds joint readiness by integrating U.S. and Thai forces in mission areas. This has been your Pacific Pulse. I'm Private First Class.
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6: and the 2026 World Cup is underway.
7: Incidentally, he and his opposite number, Hugo, both played against each other in the 1986 World Cup. Sotolo was caught up there.
6: It was the first goal of the World Cup for Mexico as they defeated South Africa 2-0 in Group A to win the opening match in Mexico City. You saw it on Fox tonight on Fox Sports 1. It's the other Group A showdown between South Korea and Czechia in Guadalajara. Golden Knights and Hurricanes skate in Game 5 of the Stanley Cup Final at 8 Eastern. That series is tied up at 2 apiece. Denver Broncos gave head coach Sean Payton a new 5-year deal that goes through the 2030 season. Texas Attorney General Ken Paxton warned the Big 12 that they could face substantial liability if they act against Texas Tech for playing quarterback Brendan Sorsby. Brooks Koepka, one of five players, tied for the first-round lead at the RBC Canadian Open at 6.
8: The names you know.
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0: Black Burrito.
1: Yes, I will marry you.
2: I mean, Snuffy, you still with us?
3: Yeah.
0: The Wolfpack Cafe. Fuel the pack.
4: Dude, where are you? The party's already started.
5: Hey, yo, I just got done free gaming. I'm zooming on my scooter right now. I'm literally right around the corner. Oh, God!
4: Yo, dude, are you good? I told you not to drink and scooter. Don't drink and drive. And remember, getting caught on your scooter drunk is the same thing as drinking and driving.
6: Here we are at the Bikini Bottom of South Korea.
7: Wow, that new scooter Fred bought is so nice.
1: Yeah, it is, but he shouldn't be riding with headphones in.
7: I don't think it's that big of a deal. He does it all the time.
1: Is he lost? Why is he riding towards the flight line? Fred, no!
6: Don't be like Fred. Personnel who ride bicycles, skateboards, rollerblades, or electric scooters are strictly prohibited from wearing or using headphones.
7: Hey, Fred, are you okay?
6: Stay safe out there, Wolfpack.
8: Did you know wrapping or tampering with fire alarms is a federal offense? This includes removing fire alarm system detectors, detectors covered with plastic bags, sprinkler heads, and detectors that have been painted over. In 75% of all fatality fires across America, the system had been tampered with or damaged. This tampering was a major contributing factor to the deaths. Make good decisions, Kunsan, or else.
7: Dude, I think I found a new way to start a campfire.
9: What, are you gonna rub sticks like a caveman?
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0: Good morning, Kunstan. It is Friday, June 12th, 9:22 a.m. We understand wanting to follow your favorite teams throughout their season. AFN considers polls, national rankings, heated rivalries, national interest, and conference standings. In some cases, AFN may not be able to air a popular game live because it is only authorized to air within a certain region and it is only allowed to be broadcast delayed. Be sure to stay tuned. I've got your weather here for you next.
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2: The risk of dangerous storm surge, rainfall, and wind impacts continues to increase.
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4: 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Good weather.
0: Today is going to be mostly sunny with a high of 73 and a low of 65. Tomorrow is going to be sunny with a high of 75 and a low of 65. It is currently 70 and sunny here at Gunsan, Republic of Korea. 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The current AQI is in the moderate.

0: time for your AFN Kunsan radio update. I'm Technical Sergeant Pedro Tenorio. Secretary of the Air Force Troy Mink, Air Force Chief of Staff General Ken Wilsbach, and Chief of Space Operations General Chance Saltzman shared with lawmakers the Department of Air Force's fiscal year 2027 budget request on Wednesday, May 20. The proposal includes $267.7 billion for the Air Force and $71.1 billion for the Space Force. Combined, this would be $338.8 billion. This request would boost the department's total budget by $92.5 billion above current spending if it is approved as written. The request would fund the Air Force flying hour program to its maximum executable level of 1.1 million hours. The budget request also calls for increasing weapons system sustainment to a total of $22.6 billion across 147 programs. The leaders told lawmakers that Air Force modernization priorities include the F-47, collaborative combat aircraft, Sentinel, and continued development of the B-21 Raider bomber. For the Space Force, some of the top priorities include investment in missile warning and tracking systems, satellite communications, and space control capability. Finally, the proposal includes investments in military end strength, housing, childcare, medical care, and dormitory modernization across the department as leaders seek to grow and support both the airman and guardian workforce. As of recording, the budget proposal is currently undergoing congressional review and community hearings. I'm Technical Sergeant Pedro Tenorio, and this has been your AFN Kunsan Radio Update.
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We've got music from Adele, DaBaby, Camila Cabello, and Papa Roach here for you next.

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2: Hey, man, keep it down. You've got a business to run.
1: Hey, bro, are you cooking in here again?
3: Yeah, bro. It's my famous garlic and enchilada stir fry.
1: You know I can smell the science project from 2 floors up, right?
3: So what, bro? It smells awesome.
1: It smells like you're microwaving a garbage bag full of wet cats in here, bro.
4: You might not think it, but cooking smells, garbage, and even dirty laundry odors can be just as inconsiderate as loud music or a wild party. It's all part of being a good neighbor.
1: Ugh, now what is that smell?
3: That's my Brussels sprout and cottage cheese sour cream pig's feet.
1: I hate you.
5: Hey, dude, check out the picture I took of this puppy out by the flight line. I'm about to post it on Instagram.
6: Hold it, Frankie. There's a jet plane in the background.
5: Oh, I should hashtag it pilot dog. Good point.
6: No, I'm trying to say it's forbidden to post online. It's an OPSEC violation. You could get punished by leadership for giving our adversaries that kind of information on our equipment.
5: What about hashtag top dog?
6: You know what? Just give me your phone.
5: Wait. Before you take my phone, how about pilot pupper?
7: My New Year's resolution is to lift a car.
8: What?
7: And to run 3 miles in 5 minutes.
8: I don't know if you should.
7: And I'm never eating meat again. It is strictly tofu from now on. And with no formal training, I'm going to fight a karate master. Yeah, this is definitely going to be my year, Susie.
8: Frankie.
7: What?
8: Make your goals realistic. Go to the Wolfpack Fitness Center and start a training routine. Don't do too much at the same time.
7: So can I lift the...
8: You can't lift a car.
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dance floor into a pumpkin. 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I can turn a mad hoe into a fan. Cameras flashing, lights on, turn it up. 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Get

0: health and a deal on the table. I'm Lee Silicera, Fox News. President Trump says the U.S. and Iran have reached an understanding to end the conflict after 2 days of U.S. airstrikes.
1: President Trump says a deal to end the war in Iran is close. The news follows a day filled with threats, as Trump himself warned massive strikes were hours away.
2: We have a deal that Iran will never have a nuclear weapon, which was the whole purpose of what we had to go through to get this.
1: The president claims Iran is ready to abandon its nuclear program. Iran has spent months telling the world that's non-negotiable. Democrats say the president's on and off again threats show he has no exit strategy. The president says a deal may be signed within a matter of days, with Vice President Vance representing the U.S.
0: Fox's Mark Meredith at the White House. Iran's foreign ministry spokesperson says matters related to an agreement are speculation. Nothing has been finalized. Congress fails to renew the nation's top anti-terrorism tool.
3: The House blocked a temporary extension of FISA Section 702. But the GOP majority failed to muster even 200 yeas for the bill, as 19 Republicans bolted. Still, Republicans claim that Democratic resistance puts the country at risk. The installation of Bill Pulte as acting DNI scuttled a fragile bipartisan compromise to renew FISA. The president nominated Jay Clayton for DNI moments after most lawmakers left the Capitol for the week. This guarantees a FISA lapse.
0: Fox's Chad Pergram at the Capitol. Democrats object to what they say is Pulte's lack of intelligence experience. He's currently the housing finance director. The board of the Kennedy Center is working to try to keep President Trump's name on the building's facade, voting to seek a stay of a judge's ruling that said President Trump's name was illegally added to the building. That's according to the Associated Press. The formal request will be filed tomorrow. 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
4: Army history. June 28th, 1776. The Battle of Sullivan's Island in Charleston, South Carolina took place. After the British evacuated Boston in March, they tried to establish a foothold in the southern colonies to rally Loyalist support. One of their first targets was Fort Sullivan outside Charleston. It was defended by Colonel William Moultrie in a small garrison of militia. On June 28th, British forces began their day-long naval attacks. British gunners scored many hits, but the fort's spongy palmetto walls absorbed the shock of the rounds. The Americans countered with heavy artillery, inflicting 225 British casualties, while suffering 10 killed and 22 wounded. Unable to take the fort, British forces withdrew that evening. For more information about the Army's proud history, go to history.army.mil.
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6: Game 5 of the Stanley Cup Final is almost here. The Hurricanes hosting the Golden Knights, and the series is tied at 2 apiece. The puck is set to drop at 8 Eastern. The FIFA World Cup is here. Mexico defeated South Africa 2-0 in the opening match out of Group A. Still to come, South Korea and Czechia. That starts at 10 p.m. Eastern time from Guadalajara, Mexico. In Major League Baseball, the Dodgers have added another run. They are up on the Pirates 4-0. It's the top of the fourth inning. Shohei Ohtani also hit his 13th home run of the season. The Mariners are up on the Orioles 1-0 after two innings. Cole Young with the home run for Seattle. The Cubs defeated the Rockies already 9-3. Rangers outscored the Royals 4-2. The Mets edged the Cardinals 5-4. And the Tigers shut out the Twins 11-0. And in the NFL, the Broncos gave head coach Sean Payton a new 5-year deal that goes through the 2030 season.
7: For the mission, for the morale.
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2: Of a criminal. Is it a thief, a drug dealer, an armed robber? It's anyone who has no respect for the laws or the rights of another. The same definition applies to anyone who commits a crime of sexual assault. And take notice, the military is stepping up its efforts to eliminate these crimes from its ranks. The message couldn't be clearer. The Department of Defense has zero tolerance for crime of any type, in any branch of service, and that includes sexual assault.

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1: I recently sat down and spoke with Lieutenant Colonel Tim So, the Acting Deputy Director at the Brian D. Allgood Army Community Hospital, and we spoke about physical therapy and occupational therapy sick call.
2: The PTOT clinic, located on the fourth floor of Brian D. Allgood, offers specialized sick call services focused specifically on musculoskeletal injuries, which I'll say MSK from this point. So MSK injuries are among the most common issues affecting our service members' readiness, whether it's a strained back from lifting weights, knee pain from work march, tough session from the PT session with ankle injuries. These injuries can significantly impact a soldier's ability to train, perform their duties, and remain mission ready, and that's where PTOT sick call comes in. PTOT sick call provides soldiers a direct access to physical therapists and occupational therapists for evaluation and treatment with new MSK injuries. This service is specifically designed for injuries that have occurred within the previous 14 days and allow service members to be evaluated and rehab specialists as early as possible.
1: He went on to talk about some ID card policy reminders.
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0: 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I'm Senior Airman Sean Lamb.

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5: Ah, so close. 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
5: 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I only knocked down 9 pins.
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5: 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Anything else I should know, Mr. Bowling?
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2: From ABC News, I'm Dave Packer. A possible de-escalation in the war with Iran. President Trump says he canceled new military strikes against Iran. As sources tell ABC News, a deal with Tehran is, quote, very close. President Trump also claimed that the Strait of Hormuz will officially open the moment the deal is signed. But what does Iran say? ABC's Patrick Riebel.
3: We have not really heard from the Iranians yet. There has been no official response to President Trump's announcement that that Iran is close to agreeing what he called this memo, this memorandum of understanding. We have been hearing from some Iranian state media, which basically have been pushing back on the idea that any agreement has been finalized.
2: Severe weather across the Midwest leading to more than 1,300 flight cancellations today. Biggest impact in Chicago. Air traffic controllers evacuated the midweek hour due to a tornado warning. A massive fire has broken out at a medical supply in Tracy, California. That's between San Francisco and Modesto. CAL FIRE says the blaze started just before 2 p.m. local time. Not clear how it started. The medical company Medline says all employees on site personnel accounted for, but now other buildings in the area may be threatened. The man charged with killing former Minnesota House Speaker Melissa Hortman and her husband and wounding another Democratic lawmaker, State Senator John Hoffman and his wife, has changed his plea as to federal charges. As U.S. Attorney Daniel Rosen reflects on the case.
4: What drives a criminal to want to commit this sort of brutal murder and to do it as coldly as it was done? I wonder if any of us who live law-abiding lives will ever really be able to understand that sort of motivation.
2: The new plea eliminates the possibility of the death penalty. And Kansas City Chiefs star quarterback Patrick Mahomes getting a contract worth over $500 million. That's a first. 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
5: Today's federal newscast, House appropriators are backing the Trump administration's proposed pay raise for U.S. troops in fiscal 2027 as part of a $1.1 trillion defense spending bill. Military service members could see their paychecks grow by 5 to 7%, depending on their rank. It's a higher bump than the previous raise of 3.8%. The House's Defense Appropriations Subcommittee will vote on the measure on Thursday.

0: And the deputy director of the Navy's Rapid Capabilities Office says among his team's first wins this year include speedy support for Operation Epic Fury. Speaking to industry at a conference on Wednesday, Jim Juster said the office's autonomous systems branch has delivered new equipment to the Middle East in a matter of weeks. The Navy RCO will mark its first year of operations in August. Find these stories and more at federalnewsnetwork.com. I'm Eric White.
1: Wisdom served daily. 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
2: From the Fox Sports studios in Los Angeles, here's Monsi Bolaños.
3: At the Stanley Cup Final, the Golden Knights and the Hurricanes are tied at one late in the first period. This is Game 5, and the series is tied at two apiece. Tampa Bay Lightning star Nikita Kucherov won the Hart Trophy as the NHL's MVP for a second time. In baseball, the Dodgers lead the Pirates 5-4. It's the bottom of the sixth inning, and the Orioles lead the Mariners 6-5, bottom of the fifth inning. The Braves and the White Sox, that game has been postponed due to inclement weather. In the NFL, the Panthers and wide receiver Jalen Coker agreed to terms on a three-year extension worth $35 million with incentives up to $41 million. And in Mexico City this afternoon, Mexico defeated South Africa 2-0 in Group A to win the opening match of the 2026 World Cup. South Korea and Czechia, that starts at 10 Eastern from Guadalajara, Mexico. In the WNBA, Fever losing to the Sky 81-77 early in the fourth.
4: Wherever you are.

11:07 Friday, June 12th. What is going on, everybody? You already know who it is. It's me, your boy, Air Force Staff Sergeant Marcus Taylor, coming at you with your first hour of High Noon for today. And I've got a lot of stories I'm excited to share with y'all that's going on around the world in our military community. Also going to be diving into some of our services that we have for you as AFN, as well as some marathons going on this weekend. And, of course, we're going to be diving into some Japanese culture this hour. Of course, all that and more is coming your way right after some more music. Up next is Zara Larson. You are listening to Midnight Sun. 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

11-11 this Friday morning. What's going on, y'all? It's your boy, Marks. You know, there's more to this weekend than meets the eye. If you're craving massive explosions, high-speed chases, and giant alien robots, well, you need to clear your schedule right now. Prepare for 7 blockbuster movies in one massive weekend because the Transformers franchise is officially invading AFN movie. The action kicks off this Saturday morning at 8 with the original trilogy, Michael Bay's 2007 Transformers, as well as its sequel, Revenge of the Fallen, and its sequel, The Dark of the Moon. Then gear up for round 2 on Sunday starting at 10. We'll be featuring Age of Extinction, The Last Knight, Bumblebee, and the newest live-action hit, Rise of the Beasts. 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

11:21 this Friday morning. What's going on, y'all? It's your boy, Marcus, coming at you with our first story for this hour of High Noon. Now, when U.S. forces are operating in some of the most austere and dangerous environments out in East Africa, how do they get the supplies, the personnel, and the medical support they need to survive? Well, the critical lifeline for those forces is now in the hands of the Air Force Reserve's 815th Airlift Squadron, stationed at a Keesler Air Force Base in Mississippi. Known as the Flying Jennies, this tactical airlift unit recently deployed to Camp Lemonnier out in Djibouti, assuming command of the massive airlift mission for Combined Joint Task Force at Horn of Africa. The operating their C-130J Super Hercules aircraft, these reserve citizen airmen are now responsible for rapidly transporting troops, critical cargo, and providing emergency medical evacuation across millions of square miles of the African continent. This deployment highlights exactly why our reserve forces are absolutely vital to the global mission. The Flying Jennies are providing the rapid mobility required to protect U.S. interests and support our regional partners in a highly dynamic theater. No matter your branch or component, active duty, reserve, or guard, your readiness, that matters. The intense training you do every day is exactly what ensures that the joint force can project power and sustain operations anywhere and at any time. And hey, if you want to read more about the 815th mission out in Africa, check this story out for yourself by visiting war.gov today.

0: 11:29 this Friday morning. What's going on, y'all? It's your boy Mark is coming at you with another story for this hour of high noon. Now, how do you defend a vast ocean? Well, you place a powerful deterrent on a tiny strategic island. Now, out in Japan, they are doing just that, making a bold move to secure its Pacific flank. For the first time ever, Japan's defense ministry is transporting a Type 12 surface-to-ship missile system to the remote island of Minami Torishima. This initial deployment is focused on equipment testing and the construction of a new firing range for the advanced missile, which boasts a range of over 100 kilometers. Now, this is a significant step in strengthening Japan's defense capabilities and a direct response to the evolving security environment here in the Indo-Pacific. And for us U.S. forces in the region, this move by our key ally enhances our collective deterrence posture. It proves that our partners are modernizing their forces and taking proactive steps to secure the region, strengthening our combined ability to maintain a free and open Indo-Pacific. And to get more details on this strategic deployment, here's Navy Petty Officer Second Class Anthony Robledo from Media Bureau Yokosuka for the full report.
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2: Japan's defense ministry has begun transporting a surface-to-ship missile system to the nation's easternmost territory, Minamonorishima Island, for the first time. A private ferry carrying a Ground Self-Defense Force Type 12 missile launcher and target-locating drones departed Chiba Port on Monday for the isolated Pacific Island. Located roughly 2,000 kilometers southeast of Honshu, the deployment is part of Japan's push to strengthen defenses on its Pacific flank by building a firing range of the Type 12 missile, which possesses a range of over 100 kilometers. Live fire drills are scheduled to begin by fiscal year 2027. Officials note that no live projectiles are currently being sent, as this initial phase focuses solely on equipment testing and range construction. This has been your High Noon Update. Reporting from Media Bureau Yokosuka, I am Petty Officer Anthony Robledo.
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11:40 this Friday morning. What is going on, everybody? You already know who it is. Me, your boy Mark, is coming at you with a little bit of Japanese culture. Now, what is the best, you know what, the absolute best to break the ice with your new coworkers or decompress after a grueling week? Well, out in Japan, the answer is always found behind a microphone. I'm not talking about those fancy microphones your AFN studio has in their radio studio. No, I'm talking about karaoke. Now, this was invented in Japan in the 1970s, and the word literally translates to empty orchestra. But unlike in the States, where you usually sing in front of a crowded bar, Japanese karaoke happens in private, rented rooms called karaoke boxes. Now, you grab your friends, you order some food and drinks directly to your room, and you belt out your favorite songs without worrying about strangers judging your pitch. It is a massive multi-billion dollar industry and also a cornerstone of Japanese nightlife. And getting off base and booking a karaoke room, I feel that with your team, I feel that's just a phenomenal way to build camaraderie and just blow off some steam, right? As an ambassador for the United States, participating in local traditions like the shows out, like this shows our host nation neighbors that we embrace their culture. Just remember, these establishments are public businesses, so have fun, sing loud, but always respect the property, drink responsibly, and represent our military community with pride. So warm up those vocals and sing your heart out this weekend. You definitely won't be seeing me do that with my lack of pitch. Anyway, stick around. I got more music coming your way before we get into our last story.

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1: 11:47 this Friday morning. 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So get out, get active, and have some fun. 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

0: 11:51 this Friday morning. What's going on, y'all? It's your boy Mark. He's coming at you with one last story to close out this hour of High Noon. Now, are you ready to test your fitness? Because the Navy is updating its standards, and you need to know the new rules of the game today. Starting this year, the Navy is transitioning to two mandatory physical readiness test cycles. Now, cycle one runs from January all the way to the end of this month in June, and cycle two from July all the way through December. In a major reset for personnel decisions, any PRT failures prior to January 1st of this year, well, those have been wiped clean. These updated standards are about more than just a new schedule, folks. They are about building a more physically ready and lethal naval force. This change ensures that every sailor has the stamina and has the strength to meet any mission requirement, contributing directly to our overall readiness in an ever-changing world. But what happens if you fail a PRT starting this year? Well, to get all the details on this new policy, here's Navy Seaman John Paul Cavada from AFN Misawa with the full story.
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3: Beginning this year, U.S. Navy personnel at Misawa Air Base transition to two mandatory physical fitness assessment cycles per year. Cycle 1 will run from January 1st through June 30. Cycle 2 will run from July 1st through December 31st. These new standards note that physical fitness assessment failures prior to January 1st, 2026 are reset to zero for reenlistment, advancement, promotion, and continuation decisions. Sailors in combat arms roles will take both the physical fitness assessment as well as the combat fitness test. Effective January 1st, 2026, sailors with physical fitness assessment failures will be subject to administrative action. AFN Misawa, I am Navy Seaman John Paul Cavada.
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11:57 this Friday morning. That's going to wrap up this hour of High Noon. But stick around. I have another hour coming your way right after news and sports and some more music. Taking to the news this hour. This is The Weeknd. 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

0: targeting ships in the Strait of Hormuz. I'm Lisa Lacerra, Fox News. A senior U.S. defense official tells Fox U.S. forces shot down two Iranian one-way attack drones though traffic flow in the strait continues. This coming hours after President Trump announced a breakthrough with Iran.
1: There is no specific deal outlined. Iran's foreign ministry says Iran has not yet reached a final decision on an agreement and that any matters relating to a deal are speculation. Although tonight the Iranians are also acknowledging that large parts of an agreement have been finalized and that Qatar and Pakistan are actively working as negotiators.
0: Fox's Max Gordon in Dubai. President Trump confirming Housing Finance Director Bill Pulte will continue as Acting Director of National Intelligence while announcing a new nominee to the post this afternoon.
2: He's running it for a short while when we get a very talented person, Jake Layton, in. As you know, Jake Layton's an incredible talent, head of Sullivan and Cromwell. He was head of the SEC.
0: It's coming as Democrats and some Republicans had voiced concerns over Pulte's lack of intelligence experience and voted against the extension of the Foreign Intelligence Surveillance Bill in protest of the choice in the House today. Federal authorities investigating after the numbers 8647 were found marked into the grass west of the Washington Monument. The term 86 means to get rid of and 47 is taken to refer to President Trump.
3: An Interior Department spokesperson tells Fox News that, quote, any threat against the president is taken very seriously by the department, and our U.S. Park Police will investigate this incident and hold those responsible accountable. The U.S. Park Police says they've not yet determined the cause of the discoloration and have collected grass samples for testing.
0: Fox's Rich Edson. This is the same phrase that resulted in the indictment of former FBI Director James Comey after he posted a photo of the phrase in seashells on social media. Comey said he thought it was a political statement, not a call to violence. 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
4: Federal newscast. House appropriators are backing the Trump administration's proposed pay raise for U.S. troops in fiscal 2027 as part of a $1.1 trillion defense spending bill. Military service members could see their paychecks grow by 5 to 7%, depending on their rank. It's a higher bump than the previous raise of 3.8%. The House's Defense Appropriations Subcommittee will vote on the measure on Thursday. And the deputy director of the Navy's Rapid Capabilities Office says among his team's first wins this year include speedy support for Operation Epic Fury. Speaking to industry at a conference on Wednesday, Jim Juster said the office's autonomous systems branch has delivered new equipment to the Middle East in a matter of weeks. The Navy RCO will mark its first year of operations in August. Find these stories and more at federalnewsnetwork.com. I'm Eric White.
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7: The Carolina Hurricanes have taken the lead from the Las Vegas Golden Knights.
8: Ehlers takes a look. Svechnikov back up top. Chance for Gostisbehere. Svechnikov snaps, just scores! There are the hands, and that's the magic of number 37, Andre Svechnikov, and it's 2-1 Carolina, a power play goal.
7: You heard it all on the Hurricanes Radio Network. There's about 4 minutes to go in the second period. The World Cup continues with South Korea and Czechia. That's going to start at 10 Eastern from Guadalajara, Mexico. But Mexico defeated South Africa this afternoon 2-0 in Group A to kick off the 2026 World Cup. In Major League Baseball, the Dodgers still lead the Pirates 8-6. It's the top of the ninth inning in Pittsburgh. And in Baltimore, the Orioles are up on the Mariners 7-5. It's the bottom of the eighth inning.
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12:06, Friday, June 12th. What is going on, everybody? You already know who it is. It's me, your boy, Air Force Staff Sergeant Marcus Taylor, coming at you with another hour of High Noon. And today, I've got a ton of stories I want to share with you all this hour. Also going to be diving into some Korean culture and, of course, talking about another series that has just been burning up our TV schedule on AFN. Of course, all that and more coming your way right after some more music. Up next, we've got Lifehouse. 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

12:10 this Friday afternoon. What's going on, y'all? It's your boy Marcus coming at you with another piece of AFN TV stuff. So TV topic. So he's charismatic, he's lethal, and he's finally back in the spotlight. This is one I'm really excited for. I'm looking forward to sinking my teeth into the return of the interview with a vampire. I really enjoyed the first two seasons. If you haven't watched them, well, the third season has just premiered earlier this week, and you know what? We're actually going to be showing off the third season, the Vampire Lestat, every Monday night at 9 p.m. on AFN Spectrum. This season, Lestat takes center stage, ready to tell his side of the story as an international rock star in a world of mortals and monsters. It's a dark, thrilling ride that will keep you on the edge of your seat. And if a late shift or guard duty keeps you away from your TV on Monday nights, well, don't worry too much about it. You don't have to miss a single drop of blood because we stream every new episode on the free AFN Now app after it's aired on AFN Spectrum. 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

12:20 this Friday afternoon. What's going on, y'all? It's your boy Marcus coming at you with our first story for this hour of high noon. Now, could a small group of U.S. Army soldiers help bring two opposing military forces to the negotiating table to build a unified nation? Well, in North Africa, our civil affairs teams are doing exactly that. Soldiers assigned to Civil Affairs Team Libya under the U.S. Army Southern European Task Force Africa recently conducted a historic subject matter expert exchange out in Benghazi. Now, led by Major Miles Dunning, this event marked the first ever engagement between the SEDAF AF element as well as the Libyan forces. The exchange brought together 21 military officers representing both Libyan National Army and the Government of National Unity, the two distinct political entities, to share knowledge, to build trust, and to lay the groundwork of a unified military capable of defeating regional terrorism. This historic exchange is a powerful reminder that military strength isn't just about firepower, folks. It's about partnership and it's about diplomacy. Civil affairs teams prove that by building human connections and fostering open communication, we can stabilize volatile regions and prevent conflicts before they even start. So no matter your job, your daily professionalism is a reflection of the values that make the United States the partner of choice around the globe, ensuring regional stability and securing our national interests. And hey, read more about the historic mission out in Libya. Read the story for yourself by visiting war.gov today.

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0: 12:30 this Friday afternoon. What's going on, y'all? It's your boy Marcus coming at you with another story here in Indo-Pacom. Now, to secure the future of the Indo-Pacific, sometimes you have to honor the past. And that was the clear message during a recent high-level visit to the strategic island nation of Palau. The commander of U.S. Indo-Pacific Command, Navy Admiral Samuel Paparo, recently visited Palau to reinforce the long-standing partnership between our two nations. He met with Palauan President Sarongo Whips Jr. to tour the newly restored Sledge Airfield and met with the Civic Action Team at Camp Katu. The visit also included a solemn wreath laying at the memorial honoring the 81st Infantry Division Wildcats, who fought in the brutal battle of Peleliu back in 1944. Now, this powerful moment moment underscores that our alliance with sovereign partners like Palau is central to American strategic interests and is built on a foundation of shared history and sacrifice. For a closer look at this important visit and what it means for regional security, here's Navy Petty Officer Second Class Jack Pridham from AFN Sasebo with the full report.
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3: From May 26th through the 27th, Admiral Samuel J. Paparo, commander of U.S. Indo-Pacific Command, visited the Republic of Palau to reinforce the long-standing partnership between our two nations. Admiral Paparo met with Palau President Surangel Whips, Jr., toured the newly restored Sledge Airfield on Peleliu, and met with Palau's Civic Action Team at Camp Katu. Admiral Paparo and President Whips also laid wreaths at the memorial honoring the 81st Infantry Division Wildcats, who fought in some of World War II's most intense Pacific theater combat during the Battle of Peleliu in 1944. The visit aligns with U.S. State Department policy recognizing Palau as a sovereign partner, central to American strategic interests in the Western Pacific. From AFN Sasebo, I'm Petty Officer Jack Pridham.
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12:39 this Friday afternoon. What's going on, y'all? It's your boy Marcus coming at you with a quick Korean culture topic. So if you're looking for a high energy way to celebrate with your squad this weekend, we'll skip the crowded clubs and head straight for a room where you can sing your heart out. Last hour we talked about karaoke. This hour we're going to be talking about its South Korean equivalent. Now in South Korea, singing in a team is a team sport, and the best place to experience it is in a norebang. I hope I'm saying that right, which translates roughly to song room. Now they are private, hourly rented rooms packed with massive song selections, flashing disco lights, and plastic tambourines to keep the beat going. It is a cornerstone of Korean social life, especially after a group dinner. And if you're in a great, and if you're a great crowd, the owner might even gift you some subisu. I hope I'm saying that right, which is a free bonus singing time. Now, gathering your team for a night out at one of these song rooms is a fantastic way to build unit cohesion and decompress after a tough week. But remember, while you are off base, you are a 24/7 ambassador for the United States. So make sure you're having fun and sing your heart out, but always respect the local staff, take care of your equipment, and of course, drink responsibly. Representing our military community with pride ensures we maintain a strong, positive relationship with our host nation neighbors. And grab a tambourine and find your song this weekend if you're stationed on the peninsula. And of course, stick around because I do have one more story I want to share with y'all before we close out this hour of high noon. It's going to be after some more music, though. Up next is Shawn Mendes. This is Treat You Better right here on AFN The Eagle, serving America's best.

0: If you creeping, just don't let me find out. 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
2: 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If you're gonna do your thing, then don't come back to me.
3: 12:47 this Friday afternoon. 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And if you're a civilian, well, U.S. civilian job openings are for positions in the Department of War, in the War Media Activity, as well as the American Forces Network, are posted on usajobs.gov.

0: 12:51 this Friday afternoon. What's going on, y'all? You already know who it is. It's me, your boy Marcus, coming at you with one last story to cap off our high noon for today. Now, when a service member is in crisis, what is your role? Well, it's more than just being a bystander, folks. It's about being an advocate. Now, as sharp professionals from the 8th Army have explained to us in the past, advocacy isn't limited to their office. It is a responsibility for everyone in the formation. It starts with listening without judgment, believing and supporting victims, and then finally helping to connect them with vital, confidential resources like the SHARP program or the DoD Safe Helpline. Now, leaders and peers have the power to drive real change by creating an environment where victims feel safe and they feel empowered to come forward. A command climate built on trust as well as respect is the foundation of a ready and resilient force. Knowing your role as an advocate ensures that no one in your unit has to navigate a difficult experience alone. And hey, to hear more from the experts on how you can be an effective advocate, here's Senior Airman Spencer Kanar from AFN Humphreys with the full story.
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2: That's your AFN News Report. I'm Senior Airman Spencer Kanar.
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12:56 this Friday afternoon. What's going on, y'all? It's your boy Marcus. That, unfortunately, is going to wrap it up for High Noon for this week. But, hey, I'll be back with you on Monday at 11, so catch me then. And, of course, stick around because your AFN Affiliates afternoon show is coming up right after some more music. Up next is Capital Cities taking to the news with Safe and Sound.

0: Dave Packer. And apparent de-escalation in the war with Iran, President Trump calling off strikes and claiming a deal could be signed this weekend.
1: Most importantly, we have a deal that Iran will never have a nuclear weapon, which was the whole purpose of what we had to go through to get this. So it was a big, very big thing.
0: Word of that possible agreement came after days of renewed fighting and a threat from the president to, quote, hit Iran very hard. But Iranian leaders are making it clear that nothing's been finalized.
2: We've also been hearing from Israel. Israel's Prime Minister Benjamin Netanyahu has called President Trump and discussed this memorandum of understanding. According to sources, Israel was not informed of in advance and was surprised to learn of this, that a deal was imminent.
0: ABC foreign correspondent Patrick Reivel. President Trump has nominated Jay Clayton to be his new director of national intelligence. Clayton is the U.S. attorney for the Southern District of New York. He would replace Tulsi Gabbard, who stepped down last month. The nomination comes after Trump selected Bill Pulte to serve in the role as acting capacity. It caused an uproar on Capitol Hill due to his lack of experience. Trump urged Congress to confirm Clayton as soon as possible. The National Weather Service says at least three tornadoes hit towns outside of Chicago Thursday night as severe storms grounded flights, knocked out power, and brought down trees. Cleanup was already underway in Chicago from Wednesday night storms, which severed a natural gas line in the South Shore neighborhood. That severed gas line, Keith Denmark lives there, says the whole area smells like gas.
3: You could hear the rushing of the gas, and you could smell the gas in the air for blocks. And people didn't know what to do. They were at home. Where do you run? Where do you go?
0: That same storm system will head into the East Coast on Friday with severe threats from New England to the Carolinas. 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
4: This day in Army history, June 28, 1778, the Battle of Monmouth took place during the Revolutionary War. After evacuating Philadelphia on June 18, British General Sir Henry Clinton marched 10,000 soldiers to New York City. General Washington's Continental Army followed closely behind. On the morning of June 28, the American advance guard under Major General Charles Lee attacked Clinton's rear guard at Monmouth, New Jersey. He failed to press his early advantage, and Clinton ordered a counterattack. A confused American retreat began. Washington hurried forward and met Lee moving away from the battle. Washington relieved him from command, halted the retreat, and rallied the army, repulsing four enemy assaults. Although a tactical draw, the Continental Army demonstrated it could fight on equal terms. For more information about the Army's proud history, go to history.army.mil.
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6: The Carolina Hurricanes trying to extend their lead over the Vegas Golden Knights.
7: Into the Vegas zone. Drops here for Aho. Back to Goss to spare. He's going to set it up. Set it in. They score! Tick, tack, toe! Andre Svechnikov's second power play goal. And it puts Carolina up 4-1 in game five.
6: You heard it all on the Hurricanes radio network, but the Golden Knights have responded. So it's actually 4-2 with about 6 minutes to go in the third period. At the World Cup, in the 42nd minute, South Korea and Czechia are still scoreless. This is out of Group A, where earlier today, Mexico defeated South Africa 2-0. In Major League Baseball, the Orioles defeated the Mariners at home 7-5, and the Dodgers took down the Pirates 8-6. Shohei Ohtani did leave the game in the seventh inning due to left knee inflammation.
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5: Even though he outranked me, I told him no. But he didn't stop. He said no one at this base would believe me. It was my word against his.
6: Sexual assault is a serious offense. Under the Uniform Code of Military Justice, it's punishable the world over, regardless of rank or where it occurs. And the Department of Defense is committed to eliminating it.
5: I was scared to report it, but I'm glad I did. He's behind bars now, and he'll be there for a long time to come.
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0: 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I recently spoke to Cindy Lee and Anna Suh, new parent support group home visit nurses.
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0: Check out the Camp Humphreys downtown lanes every Friday and Saturday night at 5 o'clock for Cosmic Bowling. You can bowl and feel like you're at a rave while spending time with friends and family and enjoy some delicious food from the snack bar, too.
1: As of December 1st, 2024, Korean law requires a fire extinguisher in all vehicles that have five or more seats, additionally adding the fire extinguisher to the safety inspection checklist. If you have recently purchased a vehicle or vehicle is being shipped to you that you're registering after December 1st, 2024, and it also has at least five seatbelts, it must require a powder-based fire extinguisher. The extinguisher must also have a four-vehicle use sticker, which can be purchased at your main exchange in the auto section or through local retail off-post. Don't wait, stay safe.
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1: News strikes. I'm Ted Lindner, Fox News. In a stunning reversal, President Trump on Thursday abruptly called off a planned military strike against Iran, declaring that a peace agreement was within reach and that the time and place of the signing would be announced shortly, telling reporters at the Oval Office Thursday.
2: Probably have a signing maybe in Europe, and it's a great thing. Most importantly, we have a deal that Iran will never have a nuclear weapon, which was the whole purpose of what we had to go through to get this. So it was a big, very big thing.
1: Fox's Mark Meredith has more from the White House.
3: The news follows a day filled with threats as Trump himself warned massive airstrikes were hours away.
2: We have a signing soon, and the documents are in pretty final shape, so we'll see.
3: The president claims Iran is ready to abandon its nuclear program. Iran has spent months telling the world that's non-negotiable. Democrats say the president's on and off again threats show he has no exit strategy.
1: President Trump says Vice President J.D. Vance will be there for the signing of the deal. The president also announcing a nominee to serve as permanent director of national intelligence. The move coming after an uproar in Congress over the president's pick for an acting director.
4: Bill Pulte was the president's nominee to temporarily take over as DNI, but Democrats complained he was a Trump loyalist with no intel experience. Senator Mark Warner.
5: Bill Pulte is a national security threat.
4: Democrats had said they won't support the renewal of Section 702 of the Foreign Intelligence Surveillance Act unless Pulte's appointment was withdrawn. But now President Trump is nominating Jay Clayton, the U.S. attorney for the Southern District of New York, who Warner says he respects.
1: And that's Fox's Jill Nato reporting. 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
8: At the 2026 FIFA World Cup, South Korea has taken the lead in the 80th minute. They are now up on Czechia 2-1 after 86 minutes of play. They're out of Group A, and earlier today out of Group A, Mexico defeated South Africa 2-0. Tomorrow, Friday, USA will take on Paraguay at 9 Eastern in Los Angeles. In the Stanley Cup Final, the Hurricanes defeated the Golden Knights 4-2 in Game 5, so the Canes are only one win away from their first Stanley Cup since 2006. Game 6 will be on Sunday. In Major League Baseball, the Dodgers defeated the Pirates 8-6. Shohei Ohtani hit his 13th home run of the season, but left the game in the 7th inning due to left knee inflammation. Manager Dave Roberts said that his level of concern with Ohtani is not high, and that he could return to the lineup on Friday against the Chicago White Sox.
9: I don't think you're ready for this next hour, because it will mainly be DJ Ollie yapping. By the end of it, you'll be thinking, well, at least he's pretty.

DJ Ollie here. It is 2:07. I need you to stay tuned because I'm here with Mr. Cortez Pri, and he's here to promote and educate the military on USMC Education Command Professional Military Education College of

0: DJ Ollie here. In the studio with me is Mr. Cortez Pree. He is here to promote military on USMC, Education Command Professional Military Education, College of Distance Education and Training Programs. How are you doing today?
1: I'm good. Yourself?
0: Doing good. So I was looking over, our notes, and what is CDET and why is it important?
1: Okay, CDET is the United States Marine Corps' College of Distance Education and Training Program. So basically, it is designed to provide an opportunity for service members of all branches of in the ranks of E5 through E7 and for the junior and senior level company grade officers to obtain their professional military education certification through our online or on-site courses. So we're here to assist those individuals to ensure that they can remain, at their unit, at the same time become complete in their professional military education, which is a requirement for promotion.
0: I see. Thank you for that. That's pretty interesting. It kind of helps your NCO Corps and your officer corps grow within their military career. I think that's awesome.
1: Correct.
0: Thank you so much for that. Let's get right back into it. You're listening to AFN the Eagle, serving America's best.
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4: The INSCOM Security Operations Center is here to help as a resource for security questions. I would like to make you aware of some updated guidance from the Department of the Army on procedures for reportable activities, previously referred to as derogatory information. In accordance with the Army implementation of SED 3 signed in June 2022, soldiers, DOD civilians, and contractors that hold a national security position must submit reportable activities on themselves and others to their unit security manager. Reportable activities include but are not limited to any arrests, alcohol or drug-related incidents or treatments, financial problems surrounding delinquencies, unexplained affluence, and any other behavior that would put into question an individual's ability to protect national security. Not reporting this information can have an adverse effect on your eligibility for access to classified information and is required regardless of your current access to classified information. If you have questions or need more information, please reach out to your Camp Humphreys ISOC detachment or contact your unit security manager.
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0: DJ Ollie here, 217. Weather brought to you by the 607th Combat Weather Squadron. We got highs of 78, lows of 62 in Kunsan. It is 77 in Pyeongtaek. It is 83. Sunny skies. And these next couple days, we got highs of 86, 89 on Saturday and highs of 87 on Sunday. Sunday looks to be a bit cloudy, but mostly sunny. Let's get right back into the music. 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

She'll be alright. No riding shining arm at night. She will save herself this time. And in fact, tonight, she did confirm. The cold never lasts, my darling. It just teaches the heart how

0: Here, back in the studio with me is Mr. Cortez Pre, and we just went over some continued learning for E5 to E7 members and some of the officer corps. But getting right back into it, right? What is EPME Continuum, and how does it help Marines?
1: Well, basically, the Enlisted Professional Military Education Continuum is that roadmap that Marines need to guide them in a professional military education career to ensure that they are meeting the minimum requirements for a professional military education program. But it also provides the senior enlisted personnel with additional programs such as E7 through E9 can actually attend the officer professional military education program, although they would need a waiver. And then also, in addition to that, senior grade officers, their officer program can actually be attended by enlisted personnel in the ranks of E8 through E9.
0: Perfect. Thank you so much for that information. Let's get right back into it. You're listening to AFN the Eagle, serving America's best.
2: 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I recently spoke to Cindy Lee and Anna Suh, new parent support group home visit nurses.
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2: 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I'm Pirate First Class Alondra Rodriguez.
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0: DJ Ollie here. We are getting right back into it. In the studio with me is Mr. Cortez Pre, and we were going over EPME Continuum, CDET, and now we are going to get into where are your next classes and how can you register?
1: So our next classes are start in July. So our classes are a 15-week time frame, and which requires a registration process. So you would have to go through the registration process in order to get signed up for the class. And then once you actually get signed up for the class, then you will be assigned a certain date. So you get the request. You can request the on-site portion of it. The on-site requires you to come in the classroom. You can either come in the classroom physically or you can attend it virtually. And that requires a one-week on-site class where you will go through and you will learn the various curriculum that you need throughout the 15-week course. With that one, you do a lot less writing and you do more of the talking portion of it, because mm-hmm. we're in the Socratic method of where we are about the peer-to-peer teaching. So a question will be asked and then each individual will get a chance to explain how it affects them and how they see it from their own point of view, which can enhance someone else's professional development by thinking outside of the box. From that standpoint. And then you have the traditional online class, which is like a college course or whatever. So you turn around and you would be asked a question and then you write about it. And then you have to go and respond to certain other students from that aspect of it. So those are the two portions of it. And that is why you don't miss any time away from work. So individuals can complete these classes without losing time from work. And it's open to all branches, the Army, the Navy, the Air Force, Space Force, whoever may decide to attend in the ranks of E5 through E7, or those junior and senior company grade officers that have completed the PME programs from that standpoint. All of our classes are free, and then the majority of our classes are actually college accredited classes, depending on the school that you go to and the type of credits that they accept. But you can actually go through and yeah, and receive college accreditation for these classes as well.
0: So how can anyone that's interested contact you?
1: Oh, that's real simple. Just contact me me or the register or one of my other counterparts at DSN 315-645-2500. Once again, DSN 315-645-2500.
0: That's great to hear. I'm always searching for credit through the military yes. for my college hours. So I think this is pretty interesting. And it's not just Marines. It's the whole service.
1: No, right now we currently have... One TAC-27 starts in July, but right now, as of now, we have three TAC-26 that is currently in progress, and they are scheduled to graduate around June 26. And we have four Air Force and then one Space Force in the class now. But we've previously had Army personnel and Navy personnel in the classes. But that's why we want to open it up to all branches of the military to get a different perspective from another branch of services of professional military education.
0: I see. Well, thank you so much for joining me today. Have a good day. And thank y'all all for listening. Let's get right back into it.
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9: 250 DJ Ollie here. It is 250, like I just said, and it is also time for me to give you the weather. We got highs of 84, lows of 58. It is 83 in Pyeongtaek, and in Kunsan, it looks to be 77. $1 gets you 1,480.

0: and Dave Packer. And apparent de-escalation in the war with Iran, President Trump calling off strikes and claiming a deal could be signed this weekend.
1: Most importantly, we have a deal that Iran will never have a nuclear weapon, which was the whole purpose of what we had to go through to get this. So it was a big, very big thing.
0: Word of that possible agreement came after days of renewed fighting and a threat from the president to, quote, hit Iran very hard. But Iranian leaders are making it clear that nothing's been finalized.
2: We've also been hearing from Israel. Israel's Prime Minister Benjamin Netanyahu has called President Trump and discussed this memorandum of understanding. According to sources, Israel was not informed of in advance and was surprised to learn of this, that a deal was imminent.
0: ABC foreign correspondent Patrick Reeval. President Trump has nominated Jay Clayton to be his new director of national intelligence. Clayton is the U.S. attorney for the Southern District of New York. He would replace Tulsi Gabbard, who stepped down last month. The nomination comes after Trump selected Bill Pulte to serve in the role as acting capacity. It caused an uproar on Capitol Hill due to his lack of experience. Trump urged Congress to confirm Clayton as soon as possible. The National Weather Service says at least three tornadoes hit towns outside of Chicago Thursday night as severe storms grounded flights, knocked out power, and brought down trees. Cleanup was already underway in Chicago from Wednesday night storms, which severed a natural gas line in the South Shore neighborhood. That severed gas line, Keith Denmark lives there, says a whole area smells like gas.
3: You could hear the rushing of the gas, and you could smell the gas in the air for blocks. And people didn't know what to do. They were at home. Where do you run? Where do you go?
0: That same storm system will head into the East Coast on Friday with severe threats from New England to the Carolinas. 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
6: The Carolina Hurricanes are one win away from their first Stanley Cup since 2006 after defeating the Golden Knights 4-2 in Game 5. Canes captain Jordan Staal scored his sixth goal of the Stanley Cup final. Game 6 will be on Sunday. At the FIFA World Cup, out of Group A, South Korea took the lead in the 80th minute and held on to defeat Czechia 2-1, while Mexico shut out South Africa 2-0. USA will be taking on Paraguay on Friday at 9 Eastern, and you can catch all the action on Fox TV. In baseball, Dodgers took down the Pirates 8-6. Shohei Ohtani hit his 13th home run of the season, but left the game in the 7th inning due to left knee inflammation. Manager Dave Roberts said that his level of concern with Ohtani is not high and that he could return to the lineup on Friday.
7: I don't think you're ready for this next hour because it will mainly be DJ Ollie yapping. By the end of it, you'll be thinking, well, at least he's pretty.

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4: You may be traveling to the States soon, and maybe you got a cool souvenir while you were here in Korea. Well, there's nothing wrong with that unless that souvenir would happen to be ammunition or a weapon. And yes, that includes things like swords, guns, toxins, and gunpowder. It is Korean law, and you best believe they're not letting you out of here with that and your belongings. So double-check your luggage before traveling. If you need more information or you just want to ask a couple questions, make sure to reach out to your military police department. Be smart and go without the brass.
5: 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We got a call for an emergency. 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
0: 314, DJ Ollie here, and you know what? I thoroughly enjoy music. I like listening to music. I like, just trying music, if you're like, what's trying music? I mean, I enjoy playing instruments. I only know drumming. But if you didn't know this, if you like instruments like me, MWR, I'm telling you, they offer free things that you can use. I literally walked into the MWR here in Humphreys, and I saw a sound room. I saw a sound room with a piano, a sound room with drums, so I can be as loud as I want, and I don't have to bother anyone. So it's just that MWR, it's free to use for military members and CATUSAs. So if you're interested, check it out. I'm telling you, it is a good thing. Anyways, now for your weather, we got highs of 84, lows of 58. It's 83 degrees and sunny in Pyeongtaek, Kunsan. Looks to be 77 and one delegate to 1,489 won.

0: TJ Ollie here. It is 3:24, and just had to let you know about Freedom Fest. Get ready for Red, White, and Boom. Celebrate Freedom Fest this Saturday, July 4th from, not this Saturday, but it'll be July 4th from 4 to midnight behind Mod Hall. 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
1: I'm Senior Airman Sean Lamb, and this is your AFN Humphreys Radio Update. I recently sat down and spoke with Lieutenant Colonel Tim So, the Acting Deputy Director at the Brian D. Allgood Army Community Hospital, and we spoke about physical therapy and occupational therapy sick call.
2: The PTOT clinic, located on the fourth floor of Brian D. Allgood, offers specialized sick call services focused specifically on musculoskeletal injuries, which I'll say MSK from this point. So MSK injuries are among the most common issues affecting our service members' readiness, whether it's a strained back from lifting weights, knee pain from ruck march, tough sessions from the PT session with ankle injuries. These injuries can significantly impact a soldier's ability to train, perform their duties, and remain mission ready. And that's where PTOT sick call comes in. PTOT sick call provides soldiers a direct access to physical therapists and occupational therapists for evaluation and treatment with new MSK injuries. This service is specifically designed for injuries that have occurred within the previous 14 days and allow service members to be evaluated and rehab specialists as early as possible.
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0: 343, DJ Ollie here. Six blockbuster movies, one huge week in the Transformers Weekend Stunts take over AFN starting this Saturday morning. 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
1: DJ Ollie here. It is 3:45, and you know what? I was talking about music earlier, right? And I was telling you how I like to play drums. I do like to play drums, but I think that I should really be talking about FIFA. More specifically, you know, I think we had a FIFA song, and it was the official FIFA song, and it was kind of, it wasn't bad, it was just a little lackluster. So we had some people make more FIFA songs. I've seen some things from Future, I've seen some things from Shakira. She's like the queen of making FIFA songs right now. But I saw something, and iShow Speed made a FIFA World Cup song, and I thought that was pretty interesting. And the way he went about it was he funded it himself, and it's really just called World Cup, and it's 4 minutes 30 seconds long, and I think it blew up. I mean, it has a lot of views, 210.7 million views, right? And I think it got so popular. I don't know this for sure, but I think FIFA actually ended up endorsing the song. So I thought it was pretty interesting that he's just a content creator. He's just a streamer, and he was able to put that together and make it available for everyone. I thought it was pretty interesting. Something else that is pretty interesting is the weather. We got highs of 83, lows of 58. It is 83 right now. Tomorrow, I expect highs of 89, and Sunday, highs of 87. $1 gets you 1,489 won.
2: You see that girl? There's just something about her. I just

DJ Ollie here. It is 3:56, and thank you for kicking it with me. I need you to stay tuned because I got the top of the hour news coming your way shortly. You're listening to AF and the Eagle, serving America's best.

0: deal.
1: I'm Ted Lindner, Fox News. In a stunning reversal on Thursday, President Trump abruptly called off a planned military strike against Iran, declaring that a peace agreement was within reach and that the time and place of the signing would be announced. He told reporters at the Oval Office Thursday.
2: Probably have a signing maybe in Europe, and it's a great thing. Most importantly, we have a deal that Iran will never have a nuclear weapon, which was the whole purpose of what we had to go through to get this. So it was a big, very big thing.
1: Fox's Mark Meredith's got more.
3: The news follows a day filled with threats, as Trump himself warned massive airstrikes were hours away.
2: We have a signing soon, and the documents are in pretty final shape, so we'll see.
3: The president claims Iran is ready to abandon its nuclear program. Iran has spent months telling the world that's non-negotiable. Democrats say the president's on and off again threats show he has no exit strategy.
1: President Trump says Vice President J.D. Vance will be there for the signing of the deal. The president also announcing a nominee to serve as permanent director of national intelligence. This move coming after an uproar in Congress over the president's pick for an acting director. More details on this from Fox's Jill Nato.
4: Bill Pulte was the president's nominee to temporarily take over as DNI, but Democrats complained he was a Trump loyalist with no intel experience. Senator Mark Warner.
5: Bill Pulte is a national security threat.
4: Democrats had said they won't support the renewal of Section 702 of the Foreign Intelligence Surveillance Act unless Pulte's appointment was withdrawn. But now President Trump is nominating Jay Clayton, the U.S. attorney for the Southern District of New York, who Warner says he respects.
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6: This is your News in One. Reporting for AFN Europe, I'm Navy Petty Officer Second Class Sam Wagner. U.S. Secretary of War Pete Hegseth joined Allied leaders and World War II veterans to commemorate the 82nd anniversary of D-Day at the Normandy American Cemetery. The site contains the graves of nearly 10,000 American service members who lost their lives during Operation Overlord. Secretary Hegseth says the brave actions of U.S. and Allied forces saved the fate of Western civilization during the largest amphibious invasion in history.
7: War reveals the true character of a nation and her men. The courage of the men who stormed these beaches is the courage that defines the United States of America. May it always, may we earn it and remember what they did here.
6: That was your News in One. I'm Navy Petty Officer Second Class Sam Wagner.
8: 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Here's Monsi Bolaños.
9: The Carolina Hurricanes are one win away from their first Stanley Cup since 2006 after defeating the Golden Knights 4-2 in Game 5. Canes captain Jordan Staal scored his sixth goal of the Stanley Cup final. Game 6 will be on Sunday. At the FIFA World Cup out of Group A, South Korea took the lead in the 80th minute and held on to defeat Czechia 2-1, while Mexico shut out South Africa 2-0. USA will be taking on Paraguay on Friday at 9 Eastern, and you can catch all the action on Fox TV. In baseball, Dodgers took down the Pirates 8-6. Shohei Ohtani hit his 13th home run of the season, but left the game in the 7th inning due to left knee inflammation. Manager Dave Roberts said that his level of concern with Ohtani is not high and that he could return to the lineup on Friday against the White Sox. And in the NFL, Panthers and wide receiver Jalen Coker agreed to terms on a 3-year extension worth $35
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11: 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By the end of it, you'll be thinking, well, at least he's pretty.

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3: Even though he outranked me, I told him no. But he didn't stop. He said no one at this base would believe me. It was my word against his.
4: Sexual assault is a serious offense. Under the Uniform Code of Military Justice, it's punishable the world over, regardless of rank or where it occurs. And the Department of Defense is committed to eliminating it.
3: I was scared to report it, but I'm glad I did. He's behind bars now, and he'll be there for a long time to come.
0: 4:15, DJ Ollie here. And did you know that today is a national observance? That's right. I'm going to give you a hint on what it could be. And if you don't get it, I'm just going to tell you. So I will just say it like this, right? It is synonymous with Valentine's Day and other holidays. That's the first hint. I'm going to let you think about it. Second hint, if you will. It is quite a good thing to look at visually, but if you grab it, then you might get a little prick. All right, your third one and your last one I'm going to give you. This might be a dead giveaway, but it is involved in the Beauty and the Beast. It is involved in that, so... I'll give you 5 seconds. 1, 2, 3, 4, 5. It is Red Rose Day. So if you need a reason to give maybe that special someone a red rose, you could say that it is for Red Rose Day, thorns included. We got highs. That's right. I'm giving you the weather right now. We got highs of 83, lows of 58. This weekend, looking pretty warm. We got highs of 89 on Saturday and highs of 87 on Sunday. $1 gets you 1,489 won.

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3: As of December 1st, 2024, Korean law requires a fire extinguisher in all vehicles that have five or more seats, additionally adding the fire extinguisher to the safety inspection checklist. 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
0: 443, DJ Ollie here, and I just told you about Red Rose Day, but there is another observance today, and I'm going to give you a hint. There is a song called this. Actually, there's a band called this. It's called Rude. I'm not going to tell you the actual name of the band because that would give away today's observation. But there has been multiple movies on this. I want you to think high fantasy, maybe Harry Potter, stuff of that nature. Do you have a guess yet? If not, I'm going to give you one more thing. But this observance, there are people that use skills and visual tricks to make you believe that they have this. All right, I'm gonna go ahead and give you 5 seconds to think about it. 1, 2, 3, 4, 5. All right, today is Magic Day. Ta-da! I told you about it, and there it is. So I think you might have got it. Maybe by the second one, I feel like it was kind of easy to guess. Something that's not easy to guess is the weather. We got highs of 84, lows of 58. Tomorrow looks like it'll be 89, and Sunday looks like it'll be 87. And right now, $1 gets you 1,489 won.

0: Packer. Add apparent de-escalation in the war with Iran. President Trump calling off strikes and claiming a deal could be signed this weekend.
1: Most importantly, we have a deal that Iran will never have a nuclear weapon, which was the whole purpose of what we had to go through to get this. So it was a big, very big thing.
0: Word of that possible agreement came after days of renewed fighting and a threat from the president to, quote, hit Iran very hard. But Iranian leaders are making it clear that nothing's been finalized.
2: We've also been hearing from Israel. Israel's Prime Minister Benjamin Netanyahu has called President Trump and discussed this memorandum of understanding. According to sources, Israel was not informed of in advance and was surprised to learn of this, that a deal was imminent.
0: ABC foreign correspondent Patrick Reivel. President Trump has nominated Jay Clayton to be his new director of national intelligence. Clayton is the U.S. attorney for the Southern District of New York. He would replace Tulsi Gabbard, who stepped down last month. The nomination comes after Trump selected Bill Pulte to serve in the role as acting capacity. It caused an uproar on Capitol Hill due to his lack of experience. Trump urged Congress to confirm Clayton as soon as possible. The National Weather Service says at least three tornadoes hit towns outside of Chicago Thursday night as severe storms grounded flights, knocked out power, and brought down trees. Cleanup was already underway in Chicago from Wednesday night storms, which severed a natural gas line in the South Shore neighborhood. That severed gas line, Keith Denmark lives there, says the whole area smells like gas.
3: You could hear the rushing of the gas, and you could smell the gas in the air for blocks. And people didn't know what to do. They were at home. Where do you run? Where do you go?
0: That same storm system will head into the East Coast on Friday with severe threats from New England to the Carolinas. 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
4: Now today's federal newscast, House appropriators are backing the Trump administration's proposed pay raise for U.S. troops in fiscal 2027 as part of a $1.1 trillion defense spending bill. Military service members could see their paychecks grow by 5 to 7%, depending on their rank. It's a higher bump than the previous raise of 3.8%. The House's Defense Appropriations Subcommittee will vote on the measure on Thursday. And the deputy director of the Navy's Rapid Capabilities Office says among his team's first wins this year include speedy support for Operation Epic Fury. Speaking to industry at a conference on Wednesday, Jim Juster said the office's autonomous systems branch has delivered new equipment to the Middle East in a matter of weeks. The Navy RCO will mark its first year of operations in August. Find these stories and more at federalnewsnetwork.com. I'm Eric White.
5: Wisdom served daily. 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
7: The Carolina Hurricanes are one win away from their first Stanley Cup since 2006 after defeating the Golden Knights 4-2 in Game 5. Canes captain Jordan Staal scored his sixth goal of the Stanley Cup final. Game 6 will be on Sunday. At the FIFA World Cup out of Group A, South Korea took the lead in the 80th minute and held on to defeat Czechia 2-1, while Mexico shut out South Africa 2-0. USA will be taking on Paraguay on Friday at 9 Eastern, and you can catch all the action on Fox TV. In baseball, Dodgers took down the Pirates 8-6. Shohei Ohtani hit his 13th home run of the season, but left the game in the 7th inning due to left knee inflammation. Manager Dave Roberts said that his level of concern with Ohtani is not high and that he could return to the lineup on Friday against the White Sox. And in the NFL, Panthers and wide receiver Jalen Coker agreed to terms on a 3-year extension worth $35 million.
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510. DJ Ollie here. Stay tuned. I got Mr. Cortez Pre in here, and he's going to be dropping some knowledge on you about getting knowledge in the U.S. Marine Corps. Stay tuned.

0: drop dead.
1: DJ Ollie here. In the studio with me is Mr. Cortez Pre. He is here to promote military on USMC, Education Command Professional Military Education, College of Distance Education and Training Programs. How are you doing today?
2: I'm good. Yourself?
1: I'm doing good. So I was looking over our notes, and what is CDET and why is it important?
2: Okay, CDET is the United States Marine Corps College of Distance Education and Training program. So basically it is designed to provide an opportunity for service members of all branches of in the ranks of E5 through E7 and for the junior and senior level company grade officers to obtain their professional military education certification through our online or on-site courses. So we're here to assist those individuals to ensure that they can remain, you know, at their unit, at the same time become complete in their professional military education, which is a requirement for promotion.
1: I see. Thank you for that. That's pretty interesting. It kind of helps your NCO Corps and your officer corps grow within their military career. I think that's awesome.
2: Correct.
1: Thank you so much for that. Let's get right back into it. You're listening to AF and the Eagle, serving America's best.
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1: DJ Ollie here. It is 5:18, and I got your weather right here for you. We got highs of 84, lows of 58. It is 89 degrees tomorrow, and Sunday looks to be 87. Let's get right back into the music. You're listening to AFN the Eagle, serving America's best.

0: here. Back in the studio with me is Mr. Cortez Pre, and we just went over some continued learning for E5 to E7 members and some of the officer corps. But getting right back into it, right? What is EPME Continuum, and how does it help Marines?
1: Well, basically, the Enlisted Professional Military Education Continuum is that roadmap that Marines need to guide them in a professional military education career to ensure that they are meeting the minimum requirements for a professional military education program. But it also provides the senior enlisted personnel with additional programs such as E7 through E9 can actually attend the officer professional military education program, although they would need a waiver. And then also, in addition to that, senior grade officers, their officer program can actually be attended by enlisted personnel in the ranks of E8 through E9.
0: Perfect. Thank you so much for that information. Let's get right back into it. You're listening to AFN the Eagle, serving America's best.
2: 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I recently sat down and spoke with Lieutenant Colonel Tim So, the Acting Deputy Director at the Brian D. Allgood Army Community Hospital, and we spoke about physical therapy and occupational therapy sick call.
3: 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These injuries can significantly impact a soldier's ability to train, perform their duties, and remain mission ready, and that's where PTOT sick call comes in. 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
2: 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I'm Senior Airman Sean Lamb.
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0: signed up for the class. And then once you actually get signed up for the class, then you will be assigned a certain date. So you get the request. You can request the on-site portion of it. The on-site requires you to come in the classroom. You can either come in the classroom physically or you can attend it virtually. And that requires a one-week on-site class where you will go through and you will learn the various curriculum that you need throughout the 15-week course. With that one, you do a lot less writing and you do more of the talking portion of it, because mm-hmm. we're in the Socratic method of where we are about the peer-to-peer teaching. So a question will be asked and then each individual will get a chance to explain how it affects them and how they see it from their own point of view, which can enhance someone else's professional development by thinking outside of the box. From their standpoint. And then you have the traditional online class, which is like a college course or whatever. So you turn around and you would be asked a question and then you write about it. And then you have to go and respond to certain other students from that aspect of it. So those are the two portions of it. And that is why you don't miss any time away from work. So individuals can complete these classes without losing time from work. And it's open to all branches, the Army, the Navy, the Air Force, Space Force, whoever may decide to attend in the ranks of E5 through E7, or those junior and senior company grade officers that have completed the PME programs from that standpoint. All of our classes are free, and then the majority of our classes are actually college accredited classes, depending on the school that you go to and the type of credits that they accept. But you can actually go through and yeah, and receive college accreditation for these classes as well.
1: So how can anyone that's interested contact you?
0: Oh, that's real simple. Just contact me me or the register or one of my other counterparts at DSN 315-645-2500. Once again, DSN 315-645-2500.
1: That's great to hear. I'm always searching for credit through the military yes. for my college hours. So I think this is pretty interesting. It's not just Marines. It's the whole service.
0: No, right now we currently have... One TAC-27 starts in July, but right now, as of now, we have three TAC-26 that is currently in progress, and they are scheduled to graduate around June 26. And we have four Air Force and then one Space Force in the class now. But we've previously had Army personnel and Navy personnel in the classes. But that's why we want to open it up to all branches of the military to get a different perspective from another branch of services of professional military education.
1: I see. Well, thank you so much for joining me today. Have a good day, and thank y'all all for listening. Let's get right back into it.
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3: What's your definition of a criminal? Is it a thief, a drug dealer, an armed robber? It's anyone who has no respect for the laws or the rights of another. The same definition applies to anyone who commits a crime of sexual assault. And take notice, the military is stepping up its efforts to eliminate these crimes from its ranks. The message couldn't be clearer. The Department of Defense has zero tolerance for crime of any type in any branch of service, and that includes sexual assault.
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1: DJ Ollie here. It is 5:46 and it is also Friday. So when I give you the weather, I'm not just giving you today, I'm giving you the weekend as well.

because we will give you the weather when we get back on Monday. So your weather for today, it's cooling down. It's 80 degrees right now. It'll cool down to 59 degrees tonight. And then tomorrow, expect highs of 89, lows of 66. On Sunday, it's going to be pretty sunny as well. You know, a little bit of clouds, but mostly sunny. 87 degrees on Sunday, lows of 64. And when we get back on Monday, it looks like it's going to be 89 degrees with lows of 66. And right now, your conversion rate, I got it for you right here. $1 gets you 1,489 won. 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

0: DJ Ollie here. It is 5:52. Thanks for kicking it with me. Stay tuned. I got the top of the hour news coming to you shortly.
1: One shot, one opportunity.

0: the strikes. I'm Ted Lindner, Fox News. In a stunning reversal Thursday, President Trump abruptly called off a planned military strike against Iran, declaring that a peace agreement was within reach and that the time and place of the signing of that agreement would be announced shortly, telling reporters Thursday at the Oval Office.
1: Probably have a signing maybe in Europe, and it's a great thing. Most importantly, we have a deal that Iran will never have a nuclear weapon, which was the whole purpose of what we had to go through to get this. So it was a big, very big thing.
0: Fox's Mark Meredith has more from the White House.
2: The news follows a day filled with threats as Trump himself warned massive airstrikes were hours away.
1: We have a signing soon, and the documents are in pretty final shape. So we'll see.
2: The president claims Iran is ready to abandon its nuclear program. Iran has spent months telling the world that's non-negotiable. Democrats say the president's on and off again threats show he has no exit strategy.
0: President Trump says Vice President J.D. Vance will be there for the signing of the deal. Today marks 10 years since the massacre of dozens at an LGBTQ nightclub in Orlando, Florida. Fox's Tanya J. Powers.
3: A decade has passed since 49 people were killed when a gunman opened fire inside the Pulse nightclub in Orlando, Florida, and an annual observance is planned. The Pulse Remembrance Ceremony will feature performances from local artists, including the Orlando Gay Chorus, and a special presentation by the city's poet laureate. A candlelight ceremony and reading of the 49 names will conclude the event. At the time of the massacre in 2016, it was the deadliest mass shooting in U.S. history. Recently, city officials unveiled updated plans for a permanent memorial that will feature a healing garden, reflecting pool, and tributes to those killed, and will be built on the site of the former nightclub. Tanya J. Powers, Fox News.
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4: This is your News in One. Reporting for AFN Europe, I'm Navy Petty Officer Second Class Sam Wagner. U.S. Secretary of War Pete Hegseth joined Allied leaders and World War II veterans to commemorate the 82nd anniversary of D-Day at the Normandy American Cemetery. The site contains the graves of nearly 10,000 American service members who lost their lives during Operation Overlord. Secretary Hegseth says the brave actions of U.S. and Allied forces saved the fate of Western civilization during the largest amphibious invasion in history.
5: War reveals the true character of a nation and her men. The courage of the men who stormed these beaches is the courage that defines the United States of America. May it always, may we earn it and remember what they did here.
4: That was your News in One. I'm Navy Petty Officer Second Class Sam Wagner.
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7: The Carolina Hurricanes are one win away from their first Stanley Cup since 2006 after defeating the Golden Knights 4-2 in Game 5. Canes captain Jordan Staal scored his sixth goal of the Stanley Cup final. Game 6 will be on Sunday. At the FIFA World Cup out of Group A, South Korea took the lead in the 80th minute and held on to defeat Czechia 2-1, while Mexico shut out South Africa 2-0. USA will be taking on Paraguay on Friday at 9 Eastern, and you can catch all the action on Fox TV. In baseball, Dodgers took down the Pirates 8-6. Shohei Ohtani hit his 13th home run of the season, but left the game in the 7th inning due to left knee inflammation. Manager Dave Roberts said that his level of concern with Ohtani is not high and that he could return to the lineup on Friday against the White Sox. And in the NFL, Panthers and wide receiver Jalen Coker agreed to terms on a 3-year extension worth $35 million.
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0: All right, folks, who's ready for this year's pie-eating contest?
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2: I'm so exhausted. I don't know what I'm going to do when I get out. I only have 18 months left.
3: Have you tried the Transition Assistance Program?
2: What's that?
3: So basically, the TAP program helps you put together a plan based on your post-military goals.
2: Yeah, but I'm thinking about starting my own business. Do you think they can help with that?
3: Of course. They're designed to help you with whatever goals you have. You start with an initial counseling where the TAP counselor will help you put together a plan for starting one. And to be honest, even if you don't have a goal, they will help you find one.
2: I also think I want to go to school.
3: That's fine. They can help you get connected with the VA to walk you through applying for education benefits. Honestly, there's so much that they do, like employment workshop, resume assistance, financial readiness classes, and even full-day classes about benefits from the VA. There's no way you won't be successful. And like you said, you're 18 months out, which is when you can start. So you're right on time.
2: Where is it?
3: The TAP Center is here at USAG Humphreys on the third floor of Mott Hall. You can go there or give them a call at 757-2101.
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1: 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Eligibility requirements include you must be at least 21 years old, you may reside on an outpost, excluding the barrack, you must be in a good health and pass a background check. The process involves comprehensive background checks, an interview and orientation session, and a basic safety inspection of your home. 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
0: 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I'm Private First Class Alondra Rodriguez.
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0: I have 15 seconds, so I'm going to make this brief. Before you leave Korea, return your advanced Army combat helmet back to your Korea Central Issue Facility. 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Okay, I'm done, my compadre.
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2: From ABC News, I'm Sherry Preston. On Sunday, President Trump turns 80 years old. His birthday party includes a UFC cage match on the White House lawn and could also include a peace deal with Iran.
3: President Trump is backing off his threat to strike Iran, now saying a peace deal is imminent. The president making this claim at a tele rally last night.
4: I don't know if you heard, but we ended the war with Iran today, and they have agreed never to have a nuclear weapon.
3: Yesterday morning, the president threatened to hit Iran, quote, very hard and seize Karg Island, the heart of the country's oil industry.
2: That's ABC's Karen Waugh in Washington. Lawmakers have left Washington without extending FISA, the measure that allows for the collection of intelligence on non-Americans overseas. But as ABC's Jay O'Brien reports, the extension was upended over President Trump's pick to be the acting director of national intelligence.
5: Bill Pulte is a longtime Trump loyalist. He is the director of the Federal Housing Finance Agency, and from that perch, he's pushed for mortgage fraud investigations into the president's political opponents. And so Democrats have said for the last few weeks, with Pulte as an acting DNI, overseeing, even temporarily, the vast American intelligence apparatus, they will not give their votes to any extension of FISA.
2: Half a million power outages in the Midwest due to another round of severe storms that swept through overnight.
6: So many severe weather reports across the Midwest and the Mid-Atlantic and the Northeast on Thursday. At least 17 tornado reports across parts of Illinois. There was a tornado emergency and wind reports into the Northeast, even to the New York City area. Midwest gets quieter today.
2: ABC senior meteorologist Lee Goldberg. In a few hours, SpaceX hits the NASDAQ. Money raised in today's IPO estimated to be $75 billion. If so, it would be the largest public offering in history. The stock sale also expected to make Elon Musk a trillionaire. 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
7: This day in Army history, June 28, 1778, the Battle of Monmouth took place during the Revolutionary War. After evacuating Philadelphia on June 18, British General Sir Henry Clinton marched 10,000 soldiers to New York City. General Washington's Continental Army followed closely behind. On the morning of June 28, the American advance guard under Major General Charles Lee attacked Clinton's rear guard at Monmouth, New Jersey. He failed to press his early advantage, and Clinton ordered a counterattack. A confused American retreat began. Washington hurried forward and met Lee moving away from the battle. Washington relieved him from command, halted the retreat, and rallied the army, repulsing four enemy assaults. Although a tactical draw, the Continental Army demonstrated it could fight on equal terms. For more information about the Army's proud history, go to history.army.mil.
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9: The Carolina Hurricanes are one win away from their first Stanley Cup since 2006 after defeating the Golden Knights 4-2 in Game 5. Canes captain Jordan Staal scored his sixth goal of the Stanley Cup final. Game 6 will be on Sunday. At the FIFA World Cup, out of Group A, South Korea took the lead in the 80th minute and held on to defeat Czechia 2-1, while Mexico shut out South Africa 2-0. USA will be taking on Paraguay on Friday at 9 Eastern, and you can catch all the action on Fox TV. In baseball, Dodgers took down the Pirates 8-6. Shohei Ohtani hit his 13th home run of the season, but left the game in the 7th inning due to left knee inflammation. Manager Dave Roberts said that his level of concern with Ohtani is not high and that he could return to the lineup on Friday against the White Sox. And in the NFL, Panthers and wide receiver Jalen Coker agreed to terms on a 3-year extension worth $35
1: million. Ed Sheeran, Dua Lipa, The Weeknd. 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

0: Even though he outranked me, I told him no. But he didn't stop. He said no one at this base would believe me. It was my word against his.
1: Sexual assault is a serious offense. Under the Uniform Code of Military Justice, it's punishable the world over, regardless of rank or where it occurs. And the Department of Defense is committed to eliminating it.
0: I was scared to report it, but I'm glad I did. He's behind bars now, and he'll be there for a long time to come.
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3: Oh man, guess what? I've started writing my own autobiography on what it's like to work with Special Forces here. I'm giving all the real-life talk in my book. 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I'm even writing about this one top-secret mission we're planning on taking next month.
4: 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I'm pretty sure this is in violation of OPSEC. Let's not advertise ourselves.
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6: As of December 1st, 2024, Korean law requires a fire extinguisher in all vehicles that have five or more seats, additionally adding the fire extinguisher to the safety inspection checklist. If you have recently purchased a vehicle or vehicle is being shipped to you that you're registering after December 1st, 2024, and it also has at least five seatbelts, it must require a powder-based fire extinguisher. The extinguisher must also have a for vehicle use sticker, which can be purchased at your main exchange in the auto section or through local retail off post. Don't wait, stay safe.
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1: I recently sat down and spoke with Lieutenant Colonel Tim So, the Acting Deputy Director at the Brian D. Allgood Army Community Hospital, and we spoke about physical therapy and occupational therapy sick call.
2: 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These injuries can significantly impact a soldier's ability to train, perform their duties, and remain mission ready, and that's where PTOT sick call comes in. PTOT sick call provides soldiers a direct access to physical therapists and occupational therapists for evaluation and treatment with new MSK injuries. This service is specifically designed for injuries that have occurred within the previous 14 days and allows service members to be evaluated and rehab specialists as early as possible.
1: He went on to talk about some ID card policy reminders.
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3: President Trump says the war with Iran has ended.
4: I'm Dave Anthony, Fox News, telling a rally in Georgia he called into last night for Republican candidate for Governor Burt Jones.
5: They have agreed never to have a nuclear weapon, something that we insisted on. That was the whole purpose. That was 95% of it.
4: But Iran's foreign ministry says it's not a done deal yet, and they won't compromise on their red lines in any agreement. And Fox's Doug Luzader reports.
6: It looks like the U.S. military had to once again come to the defense of ships in the region. According to a senior U.S. official, it appears Iran has attempted to strike a commercial ships transiting the Strait of Hormuz tonight. U.S. forces shot down two Iranian one-way attack drones. Traffic flow through the strait continues, but the president did pull back from another round of airstrikes on Iran that were set to happen last night. He called them off after saying once again that a deal was at hand.
7: Should get done over the next few days. We'll probably have a sounding maybe in Europe. And it's a great thing.
4: Oil prices are down more than 3%. Stock futures are rising on this potential deal the morning after the Dow surged. More than 900 points, gaining back what was lost in Wednesday's big sell-off. And today, one stock will get launched. SpaceX.
8: And what is expected to be the biggest public offering of stock ever. $75 billion worth of shares. We're expecting a share price of $135. Take it or leave it. That's going to be the number. Ticker SPCX. But the big headline, if all goes according to plan, CEO Elon Musk could become the world's first trillionaire.
4: Fox Business Network's Jerry Willis. A win for President Trump. A federal appeals court ruled his new global tariffs, 10%, are likely legal under the statute he imposed them, undoing a lower court's block. The new tariffs were levied after the Supreme Court angered the president, blocking bigger tariffs, ruling he exceeded his authority. 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
10: I'm Private First Class Taewon Han. In Korea, U.S. Army soldiers have conducted weapons-laying training during the Expert Infantry Soldier and Field Medical Badge training. The E-3B tests soldiers' physical and mental abilities through rigorous tests, aiming to enhance readiness and proficiency in their respective fields. In Hawaii, U.S. Army soldiers have conducted live fire burn training. The training, part of a joint firefighter exercise, focused on live fire suppression techniques and teamwork between military and civilian firefighting agencies. In Thailand, U.S. airmen have demonstrated the capabilities of a long-range radio for airmen of the Royal Thai Air Force during Enduring Partners 2026. Enduring Partners is an exchange that builds joint

0: readiness by integrating U.S. and Thai forces in mission areas. This has been your Pacific Pulse. I'm Private First Class Tae Won Han.
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2: The Carolina Hurricanes are one win away from their first Stanley Cup since 2006 after defeating the Golden Knights 4-2 in Game 5. Canes captain Jordan Staal scored his sixth goal of the Stanley Cup final. Game 6 will be on Sunday. At the FIFA World Cup, out of Group A, South Korea took the lead in the 80th minute and held on to defeat Czechia 2-1, while Mexico shut out South Africa 2-0. USA will be taking on Paraguay on Friday at 9 Eastern, and you can catch all the action on Fox TV. In baseball, Dodgers took down the Pirates 8-6. Shohei Ohtani hit his 13th home run of the season, but left the game in the 7th inning due to left knee inflammation. Manager Dave Roberts said that his level of concern with Ohtani is not high and that he could return to the lineup on Friday against the White Sox. And in the NFL, Panthers and wide receiver Jalen Coker agreed to terms on a 3-year extension worth $35 million.
3: The names you know, the music you live.
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3: Look at that on that beat. Ay, Mustard on the beat.

fuck to make them richer. Fast forward 2024, you got the same agenda. You run to Atlanta when you need a check balance. Let me break it down for you, this the real challenge. You call future when you didn't see the club. Hey, what? Lil baby help you get your lingo up. What? 21, get your first street.

0: Bro.
1: Bro.
0: I want to, like, go to the gym, bro.
1: Bro. Aren't you, like, 15? You can only use gym equipment unaccompanied on base after you turn 16.
0: Bro, come on, man. I'm actually 13.
1: Bro. And you can't use gym equipment unless you're being supervised by a parent or legal guardian.
0: Bro, you're, like, 12. You can supervise me. That'll work, right?
1: Nah, bro. We gotta get someone else. My age and younger can't use most mechanical equipment. Check out Army Regulation 215-1, bro. It'll say what we can do. We'll figure out how to get these gains, bro.
0: Bro.
1: Bro.
0: Bro.
1: Bro.
2: The INSCOM Security Operations Center, ISOC, is here to help as a resource for personal security questions. I would like to make you aware of some updated guidance from the Department of the Army on procedures for reportable activities previously referred to as derogatory information, in accordance with Army implementation of Security Executive Agent Directive 3, said 3, signed in June 2022, soldiers, DoD civilians, and contractors

0: hold national security positions must report reportable activities on themselves and others to their unit security manager. Reportable activities include but are not limited to arrests, alcohol or drug-related incidents or treatments, certain financial delinquencies, unexplained affluence, and any other behavior that would put into question an individual's ability to protect national security. Not reporting this information can have adverse effects on your eligibility for access to classified information and is required regardless of your current access to classified information. If you have questions or need more information, please contact your unit security manager.
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0: 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I'm Pirate First Class Alondra Rodriguez.

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2: From ABC News, I'm Sherry Preston. It was a very rough night across the Midwest. 17 tornadoes touching down in the state of Illinois and 500,000 power outages there in Indiana, Wisconsin, Ohio, and Michigan. ABC's Alex Perez says some of the worst damage was in downstate Streeter, Illinois.
3: Here in Streeter, there are personal belongings scattered everywhere. Just a reminder of how powerful this storm was. Now, the difficult process of assessing the damage is only just beginning, but officials here say, thankfully, there are no reports of any fatalities.
2: So far this season, Illinois has had more than 100 confirmed tornadoes, more than any other state. SpaceX goes public in a few hours, and a lot of investors are watching.
4: In its IPO filing, SpaceX says its goals include establishing a permanent colony on Mars with 1 million people, launching AI data centers in space, mining asteroids. The company has never turned a profit and acknowledges that these goals might not be achievable. And some big-name investors are skeptical, but other major banks and retail investors have been clamoring to own shares of SpaceX as a way to bet on Elon Musk.
2: ABC's Elizabeth Schulze. Is there a peace deal with Iran? A day after threatening more airstrikes, President Trump now says yes, a deal is imminent, even though ABC's Patrick Reeval says
5: we have not really heard from the Iranians yet. There has been no official response to President Trump's announcement that Iran is close to agreeing what he called this memo, this memorandum of understanding. We have been hearing from some Iranian state media, which basically have been pushing back on the idea that any agreement has been finalized.
2: Both Democrats and Republicans speaking out about President Trump's pick for acting director of national intelligence. They say Bill Pulte has zero background in intelligence, and they protested the pick by refusing to extend FISA, the act that lets the government spy on foreign nationals abroad. This is ABC News.
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8: The Carolina Hurricanes are one win away from their first Stanley Cup since 2006 after defeating the Golden Knights 4-2 in Game 5. Canes captain Jordan Staal scored his sixth goal of the Stanley Cup final. Game 6 will be on Sunday. At the FIFA World Cup, out of Group A, South Korea took the lead in the 80th minute and held on to defeat Czechia 2-1, while Mexico shut out South Africa 2-0. USA will be taking on Paraguay on Friday at 9 Eastern, and you can catch all the action on Fox TV. In baseball, Dodgers took down the Pirates 8-6. Shohei Ohtani hit his 13th home run of the season, but left the game in the 7th inning due to left knee inflammation. Manager Dave Roberts said that his level of concern with Ohtani is not high and that he could return to the lineup on Friday against the White Sox. And in the NFL, Panthers and wide receiver Jalen Coker agreed to terms on a 3-year extension worth $35 million. Let's

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0: 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I'm Senior Airman Sean Lamb.

0: Check out the Camp Humphreys Downtown Lanes every Friday and Saturday night at 5 o'clock for Cosmic Bowling. You can bowl and feel like you're at a rave while spending time with friends and family and enjoy some delicious food from the snack bar, too.
1: Even though he outranked me, I told him no. But he didn't stop. He said no one at this base would believe me. It was my word against his.
2: Sexual assault is a serious offense. Under the Uniform Code of Military Justice, it's punishable the world over, regardless of rank or where it occurs. And the Department of Defense is committed to eliminating it.
1: I was scared to report it, but I'm glad I did. He's behind bars now, and he'll be there for a long time to come.
3: Hello, everybody. My name is Vanessa Mendez, and I am the EPC coordinator here at USAC Humphreys. EPC also stands for Emergency Placement Care. It's the Army's equivalent to short-term foster care. It's designed to keep military children safe who have been removed from their home due to an urgent case and cannot be cared for by their families or legal guardian. We are reaching out to the community to see if we have families willing to open up their homes and hearts to these children who have been placed in this difficult situation. We want to emphasize this is for short-term and urgent cases only. This should not exceed 90 days. Our end goal is always reunification with their parents and guardians. EPC providers are vetted for the safety of the children and require extensive background check in addition to completing orientation and a safety inspection of the home. If you feel like your family is the right fit for this, please reach out to our local ACS office over at Mod Hall.
4: If you have youth in the grades 6 through 12, they can find community in the Club Beyond Youth Ministry to celebrate life, connect, and just be themselves. It's every Tuesday at 6 at the Fort Chaplain Chapel on Camp Humphreys. Visit theclubbeyond.org to get more details.

0: it's a done deal. I'm Dave Anthony, Fox News. That's the word today from Iran, though its foreign ministry does say terms are mostly finalized in an agreement with the U.S. President Trump says there is a deal to end the war.
1: And most importantly, we have a deal that Iran will never have a nuclear weapon.
0: But the conflict isn't quite over. Fox Business's Max Gordon reports from Dubai.
2: U.S. forces reported shooting down two Iranian attack drones that were attempting to strike commercial vessels in the Strait of Hormuz. This after President Trump canceled strikes on Iran last night. President Trump also says that a memorandum of understanding between the United States and Iran could be signed in the next couple of days.
1: Oil will start coming down to, I think, even lower than it was before.
0: Oil prices are down almost 3% this morning. WTI, about $85 a barrel. That's still $20 higher than before the conflict started on Wall Street. Stock futures are rising on hopes of a deal. The day after a market surge, the Dow gained more than 900 points, getting back Wednesday's big losses. And one stock could blast off at the opening bell in a half hour when SpaceX starts trading in the biggest initial public offering ever.
3: $75 billion worth of shares were expected. A share price of $135.
0: Fox Business Network's Jerry Willis.
3: If all goes according to plan, CEO Elon Musk could become the world's first trillionaire. In addition, and this is important, some 4,000 employees will become millionaires, at least on paper, due to their stock options.
0: That's Fox Business Network's Jerry Willis. An update on the search for Nancy Guthrie more than 3 months after she disappeared in Arizona.
4: A federal law enforcement source telling Fox News that Nancy Guthrie is still missing after an anonymous tip sparked a massive search in Mexico. The tip claimed that that Nancy was in a shallow grave in Nogales.
0: That's Fox's Carly Shimkus, but there was no body found in that search. 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
5: This is your News in One. Reporting for AFN Europe, I'm Navy Petty Officer Second Class Sam Wagner. U.S. Secretary of War Pete Hegseth joined Allied leaders and World War II veterans to commemorate the 82nd anniversary of D-Day at the Normandy American Cemetery. The site contains the graves of nearly 10,000 American service members who lost their lives during Operation Overlord. Secretary Hegseth says the brave actions of U.S. and Allied forces saved the fate of Western civilization during the largest amphibious invasion in history.
6: War reveals the true character of a nation and her men. The courage of the men who stormed these beaches is the courage that defines the United States of America. May it always, may we earn it and remember what they did here.
5: That was your News in One. I'm Navy Petty Officer Second Class Sam Wagner.
7: From the Fox Sports Studios in Los Angeles, here's Monsi Bolaños.
8: The Carolina Hurricanes are one win away from their first Stanley Cup since 2006 after defeating the Golden Knights 4-2 in Game 5. Canes captain Jordan Staal scored his sixth goal of the Stanley Cup final. Game 6 will be on Sunday. At the FIFA World Cup out of Group A, South Korea took the lead in the 80th minute and held on to defeat Czechia 2-1, while Mexico shut out South Africa 2-0. USA will be taking on Paraguay on Friday at 9 Eastern, and you can catch all the action on Fox TV. In baseball, Dodgers took down the Pirates 8-6. Shohei Ohtani hit his 13th home run of the season, but left the game in the 7th inning due to left knee inflammation. Manager Dave Roberts said that his level of concern with Ohtani is not high and that he could return to the lineup on Friday against the White Sox. And in the NFL, Panthers and wide receiver Jalen Coker agreed

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5: As of December 1st, 2024, Korean law requires a fire extinguisher in all vehicles that have five or more seats, additionally adding the fire extinguisher to the safety inspection checklist. If you have recently purchased a vehicle or vehicle is being shipped to you that you're registering after December 1st, 2024, and it also has at least five seatbelts, it must require a powder-based fire extinguisher. The extinguisher must also have a for-vehicle use sticker, which can be purchased at your main exchange in the auto section or through local retail off-post. 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

0: 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I recently spoke to Cindy Lee and Anna Su, new parent support group home visit nurses.
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0: 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I'm Private First Class Alondra Rodriguez.

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2: From ABC News, I'm Sherry Preston. Shares of SpaceX now for sale on the NASDAQ.
3: The company's controversial chief executive, Elon Musk, watched the ringing of the opening bell at the NASDAQ exchange from SpaceX headquarters in South Texas, saying he originally didn't give the company much of a chance.
4: I told people this. I said, look, we're probably going to fail, but, you know, we should give it a try, because if there's not a new company that enters space, we will never be a truly spacefaring civilization.
3: In its stock market debut, SpaceX was offering 555 million shares at $135 apiece. Jim Ryan, ABC News.
2: The IPO raising about $75 billion, putting Musk on track to become the first trillionaire ever. Wall Street rebounding Thursday after President Trump said a deal with Iran was imminent. He is still saying that today, even though Iran has not confirmed anything. The legal fight over the Kennedy Center isn't over as the Trump administration appeals the ruling ordering his name be removed by the end of the day. Here's ABC national correspondent Stephen Portnoy.
5: The 11th hour filing urges a federal judge to set aside his own decision as the case proceeds on appeal. The Justice Department says taking Donald Trump's name off the Kennedy Center now would harm its fundraising efforts, be wasteful for the institution, and confuse the public should the administration ultimately prevail in court. Judge Christopher Cooper ruled last month that Congress named the center for John F. Kennedy, and only Congress can change it. But the administration now argues the president's hand-picked board members should be able to add a secondary name.
2: They're putting the finishing touches on the massive arena that's being built on the White House lawn. 4,000 spectators expected to watch the arena on Sunday, President Trump's 80th birthday. Expect tight sports security this weekend. We've got the NBA Finals, the Stanley Cup Final, the World Cup, and that UFC fight all happening. Long night of violent storms in the Midwest. Today it's all about the Northeast and all about the wind, which could be bad. 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
6: This is your News in One. Reporting for AFN Europe, I'm Navy Petty Officer Second Class Sam Wagner. U.S. Secretary of War Pete Hegseth joined Allied leaders and World War II veterans to commemorate the 82nd anniversary of D-Day at the Normandy American Cemetery. The site contains the graves of nearly 10,000 American service members who lost their lives during Operation Overlord. Secretary Hegseth says the brave actions of U.S. and Allied forces saved the fate of Western civilization during the largest amphibious invasion in history.
7: War reveals the true character of a nation and her men. The courage of the men who stormed these beaches is the courage that defines the United States of America. May it always, may we earn it and remember what they did here.
6: That was your News in One. I'm Navy Petty Officer Second Class Sam Wagner.
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9: The Carolina Hurricanes are one win away from their first Stanley Cup since 2006 after defeating the Golden Knights 4-2 in Game 5. Canes captain Jordan Staal scored his sixth goal of the Stanley Cup final. Game 6 will be on Sunday. At the FIFA World Cup out of Group A, South Korea took the lead in the 80th minute and held on to defeat Czechia 2-1, while Mexico shut out South Africa 2-0. USA will be taking on Paraguay on Friday at 9 Eastern, and you can catch all the action on Fox TV. In baseball, Dodgers took down the Pirates 8-6. Shohei Ohtani hit his 13th home run of the season, but left the game in the 7th inning due to left knee inflammation. Manager Dave Roberts said that his level of concern with Ohtani is not high and that he could return to the lineup on Friday against the White Sox. And in the NFL, Panthers and wide receiver Jalen Coker agreed to terms on a 3-year extension worth $35 million.

0: Hey there, sports fans. 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
3: In accordance with ROC law updates, some PTDs now require registration with displayed license plates and insurance coverage for use in Korea, both on and off installations. PTDs that weigh more than 30 kilograms, regardless of their speed, or have a maximum speed of 25 kilometers per hour, regardless of their weight, are required to have registered as a motorcycle or motor scooter with a proper display of a Korean government-issued license plate. Operators of PTDs are required to have a valid driver's license and insurance coverage, as well as meet U.S. DOT and ROC MOLIT requirements.
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5: What's your definition of a criminal? Is it a thief, a drug dealer, an armed robber? It's anyone who has no respect for the laws or the rights of another. The same definition applies to anyone who commits a crime of sexual assault. And take notice, the military is stepping up its efforts to eliminate these crimes from its ranks. The message couldn't be clearer. The Department of Defense has zero tolerance for crime of any type in any branch of service, and that includes sexual assault.

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1: I recently sat down and spoke with Lieutenant Colonel Tim So, the Acting Deputy Director at the Brian D. Allgood Army Community Hospital, and we spoke about physical therapy and occupational therapy sick call.
2: The PTOT clinic, located on the fourth floor of Brian D. Allgood, offers specialized sick call services focused specifically on musculoskeletal injuries, which I'll say MSK from this point. So MSK injuries are among the most common issues affecting our service members' readiness, whether it's a strained back from lifting weights, knee pain from ruck march, tough sessions from the PT session with ankle injuries. These injuries can significantly impact a soldier's ability to train, perform their duties, and remain mission ready. And that's where PTOT sick call comes in. PTOT sick call provides soldiers a direct access to physical therapists and occupational therapists for evaluation and treatment with new MSK injuries. This service is specifically designed for injuries that have occurred within the previous 14 days and allow service members to be evaluated and rehab specialists as early as possible.
1: He went on to talk about some ID card policy reminders.
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0: 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I'm Senior Airman Sean Lane.

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3: Man, it's been a week. I've been feeling a bit stiff with this triathlon coming up. My workout routine has easily doubled in the past several months.
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2: There is no such thing as dealing in good faith with Iran. I'm Dave Anthony, Fox News. President Trump posted that on Truth Social, calling them very dishonorable.

0: people who better get their act together fast. The president wrote terms Iran leaked out have nothing to do with the terms that were agreed to. But an Iranian cleric, Ahmad Qatani, was defiant today.
1: This enemy does not understand the language of negotiation. It does not understand the language of a ceasefire. It understands the language of force. And thank God our armed forces have shown them the language of force and will continue to do so.
0: Fox Business's Max Gordon reports from Dubai.
2: Israeli Prime Minister Benjamin Netanyahu spoke to President Trump about the deal and released a statement today saying, in part, as long as I am the Prime Minister of Israel, Iran will not have nuclear weapons. President Trump and I are in full agreement on this issue. President Trump says that the naval blockade of Iran will remain in place until the agreement has been signed. And a signing ceremony could come as early as Sunday in Geneva, but Iranian state media is reporting that those reports of that signing ceremony are false.
0: Oil prices, they've been down this morning, and on Wall Street, there are gains. The Dow is up more than 500 points as we await the launch of one stock in particular. SpaceX goes public today.
3: It was the largest IPO ever.
0: That's CEO Elon Musk at SpaceX headquarters in Texas this morning.
3: If people had told me this was going to happen, I was like, man, you must be smoking some really good crack. Because I think this company's going to fail.
0: Those SpaceX employees laughing who have stock options could become millionaires. Musk could become the first trillionaire. Trading has not yet started for the SpaceX listing on NASDAQ. Soccer's World Cup's underway. Mexico, South Korea won the first two matches yesterday. Tonight, Team USA plays the opener against Paraguay at Los Angeles Stadium. 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
6: The Carolina Hurricanes are one win away from their first Stanley Cup since 2006 after defeating the Golden Knights 4-2 in Game 5. Canes captain Jordan Staal scored his sixth goal of the Stanley Cup final. Game 6 will be on Sunday. At the FIFA World Cup out of Group A, South Korea took the lead in the 80th minute and held on to defeat Czechia 2-1, while Mexico shut out South Africa 2-0. USA will be taking on Paraguay on Friday at 9 Eastern, and you can catch all the action on Fox TV. In baseball, Dodgers took down the Pirates 8-6. Shohei Ohtani hit his 13th home run of the season, but left the game in the 7th inning due to left knee inflammation. Manager Dave Roberts said that his level of concern with Ohtani is not high and that he could return to the lineup on Friday against the White Sox. And in the NFL, Panthers and wide receiver Jalen Coker agreed to terms on a 3-year extension worth $35
5: million. Top tracks. Trusted source.
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0: 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I recently spoke to Cindy Lee and Anna Su, new parent support group home visit nurses.
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0: 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I'm Pirate First Class Alondra Rodriguez.
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2: Even though he outranked me, I told him no. But he didn't stop. He said no one at this base would believe me. It was my word against his.
3: 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Under the Uniform Code of Military Justice, it's punishable the world over, regardless of rank or where it occurs. And the Department of Defense is committed to eliminating it.
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6: I need water. 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
2: From ABC News, I'm Sherry Preston. There is an active shooter situation happening right now in Midland, Texas. We've just learned that one person has been killed, 11 others injured, and the situation is ongoing. SpaceX is now the newest listing on the NASDAQ. It opened at $150 a share, up 11%, giving the rocket maker a market value of $1.96 trillion.
3: In its IPO filing, SpaceX says its goals include establishing a permanent colony on Mars with 1 million people, launching AI data centers in space, mining asteroids. The company has never turned a profit and

0: acknowledges that these goals might not be achievable, and some big name investors are skeptical, but other major banks and retail investors have been clamoring to own shares of SpaceX as a way to bet on Elon Musk.
1: That's ABC's Elizabeth Schulze. A federal judge has issued an injunction blocking President Trump's $1.8 billion fund to benefit those who claim to have been victimized by a weaponized government. Here's ABC's Stephen Portnoy.
2: Judge Leonie Brinkema said she issued the injunction in part because the Justice Department's lawyer couldn't say why the acting attorney general hasn't rescinded his order establishing the fund. Todd Blanch has insisted the fund isn't moving forward. But the judge pointed to President Trump's own recent comments supporting payments to alleged victims of government weaponization as evidence the fund might one day, in her words, rear its head.
1: ABC Stephen Portnoy. Is there a deal or isn't there in Iran? President Trump said yesterday he was optimistic a deal was close at hand, even saying there could be a signing ceremony this weekend in Geneva, Switzerland. That's what we were told officials had been planning for. Now we're hearing from Iran's foreign minister, who says that memo of understanding is maybe not so close at hand. The art world is mourning the loss of influential British artist David Hockney. His painting of shimmering pools became icons of contemporary art. He was 88. 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
3: This day in Army history, June 28, 1778. The Battle of Monmouth took place during the Revolutionary War. After evacuating Philadelphia on June 18, British General Sir Henry Clinton marched 10,000 soldiers to New York City. General Washington's Continental Army followed closely behind. On the morning of June 28, the American advance guard under Major General Charles Lee attacked Clinton's rear guard at Monmouth, New Jersey. He failed to press his early advantage, and Clinton ordered a counterattack. A confused American retreat began. Washington hurried forward and met Lee moving away from the battle. Washington relieved him from command, halted the retreat, and rallied the army, repulsing four enemy assaults. Although a tactical draw, the Continental Army demonstrated it could fight on equal terms. For more information about the Army's proud history, go to history.army.mil.
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5: The Carolina Hurricanes are one win away from their first Stanley Cup since 2006 after defeating the Golden Knights 4-2 in Game 5. Canes captain Jordan Staal scored his sixth goal of the Stanley Cup final. Game 6 will be on Sunday. At the FIFA World Cup, out of Group A, South Korea took the lead in the 80th minute and held on to defeat Czechia 2-1, while Mexico shut out South Africa 2-0. USA will be taking on Paraguay on Friday at 9 Eastern, and you can catch all the action on Fox TV. In baseball, Dodgers took down the Pirates 8-6. Shohei Ohtani hit his 13th home run of the season, but left the game in the 7th inning due to left knee inflammation. Manager Dave Roberts said that his level of concern with Ohtani is not high and that he could return to the lineup on Friday against the White Sox. And in the NFL, Panthers and wide receiver Jalen Coker agreed to terms on a 3-year extension worth $35 million.

0: As of December 1st, 2024, Korean law requires a fire extinguisher in all vehicles that have 5 or more seats, additionally adding the fire extinguisher to the safety inspection checklist. If you have recently purchased a vehicle or vehicle is being shipped to you that you're registering after December 1st, 2024, and it also has at least 5 seat belts, it must require a powder-based fire extinguisher. The extinguisher must also have a 4 vehicle use sticker, which can be purchased at your main exchange in the auto section or through local retail off post. Don't wait, stay safe.
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0: homesick, a little homesick, a little homesick, somebody.
1: I'm Senior Airman Sean Lamb, and this is your AFN Humphreys Radio Update. I recently sat down and spoke with Lieutenant Colonel Tim So, the Acting Deputy Director at the Brian D. Allgood Army Community Hospital, and we spoke about physical therapy and occupational therapy sick call.
2: The PTOT clinic, located on the fourth floor of Brian D. Allgood, offers specialized sick call services focused specifically on musculoskeletal injuries, which I'll say MSK from this point. So MSK injuries are among the most common issues affecting our service members' readiness, whether it's a strained back from lifting weights, knee pain from work march, tough sessions from the PT session with ankle injuries. These injuries can significantly impact a soldier's ability to train, perform their duties, and remain mission ready, and that's where PTOT sick call comes in. PTOT sick call provides soldiers a direct access to physical therapists and occupational therapists for evaluation and treatment with new MSK injuries. This service is specifically designed for injuries that have occurred within the previous 14 days and allow service members to be evaluated and rehab specialists as early as possible.
1: He went on to talk about some ID card policy reminders.
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1: 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I'm Senior Airman Sean Lamb.

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2: 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Because you can now get more won for every dollar, you can also buy more on the Korean economy with every dollar in your paycheck. 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Do not depend on COLA when budgeting for high monthly expenses like rent and car payments. 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
0: Okay, quick grocery trip, pick up some eggs, because I have to get it home by 6 for the virtual meeting.
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4: Mommy?
5: Don't leave your child unattended in your vehicle. 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Eagle.

0: first trillionaire. I'm Chris Foster of Fox News. The world's richest man, Elon Musk, gets even richer with his SpaceX company now trading on the stock market. Fox's Chandley Painter.
1: SpaceX has three main businesses, the reusable rocket business, Starlink, satellites, and AI. Musk will retain the majority of the voting power in the company, but SpaceX is allocating an unprecedented 30% of IPO shares for regular investors. Some 4,000 SpaceX employees, many of whom have been with the company all 24 years, will now become millionaires.
0: The stock opened at $150 per share. It's at $173 now. A standoff after a mass shooting in Midland, Texas is over with the shooter dead. It's not said yet how that happened. One person is reported to have been killed in the shooting, nine others hospitalized. It's not exactly clear at this point where the people were shot. It started in one part of the city, ending up near a veterinary hospital. There's no word yet on the identity of the suspect or possible relation to the victims. President Trump says what's being reported from Iran's side about a peace deal he says is close is not true on Truth Social, calling them very dishonorable people to deal with. Fox's Lucas Tomlinson at the White House.
2: President Trump says the terms that Iran leaked out to the fake news have nothing to do with the terms that were agreed to in writing.

0: They said, including their weak and pathetic statement on having a deal, bears no relation to the truth. Very dishonorable people to deal with. With them, there is no such thing as dealing in good faith.
1: The president, not long after, shared a social media post from Iran's foreign minister saying a memorandum of understanding to end hostilities has never been closer, and now Pakistan's prime minister serving as a mediator posts, "We can confirm that a final agreed-upon text of the peace deal has been reached, and Pakistan is now working closely with both sides to finalize next steps." The government's warrantless surveillance program expires tonight at midnight. The House and then the Senate rejected an extension of FISA 702. 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
2: Federal newscast. House appropriators are backing the Trump administration's proposed pay raise for U.S. troops in fiscal 2027 as part of a $1.1 trillion defense spending bill. Military service members could see their paychecks grow by 5 to 7%, depending on their rank. It's a higher bump than the previous raise of 3.8%. The House's Defense Appropriations Subcommittee will vote on the measure on Thursday. And the deputy director of the Navy's Rapid Capabilities Office says among his team's first wins this year include speedy support for Operation Epic Fury. Speaking to industry at a conference on Wednesday, Jim Juster said the office's autonomous systems branch has delivered new equipment to the Middle East in a matter of weeks. The Navy RCO will mark its first year of operations in August. Find these stories and more at federalnewsnetwork.com. I'm Eric White.
3: Wisdom served daily. 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
5: The Carolina Hurricanes are one win away from their first Stanley Cup since 2006 after defeating the Golden Knights 4-2 in Game 5. Canes captain Jordan Staal scored his sixth goal of the Stanley Cup final. Game 6 will be on Sunday. At the FIFA World Cup, out of Group A, South Korea took the lead in the 80th minute and held on to defeat Czechia 2-1, while Mexico shut out South Africa 2-0. USA will be taking on Paraguay on Friday at 9 Eastern, and you can catch all the action on Fox TV. In baseball, Dodgers took down the Pirates 8-6. Shohei Ohtani hit his 13th home run of the season, but left the game in the 7th inning due to left knee inflammation. Manager Dave Roberts said that his level of concern with Ohtani is not high and that he could return to the lineup on Friday against the White Sox. And in the NFL, Panthers and wide receiver Jalen Coker agreed to terms on a 3-year extension worth $35
6: million. Yeah. AFN The Eagle.
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0: 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Go.
1: Hi, sir.
0: Step on the gas, lady. We ain't got all morning.
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1: 5'8 or so?
0: Check. 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
3: The INSCOM Security Operations Center is here to help as a resource for security questions. I would like to make you aware of some updated guidance from the Department of the Army on procedures for reportable activities, previously referred to as derogatory information. In accordance with the Army implementation of SED 3 signed in June 2022, soldiers, DOD civilians, and contractors that hold a national security position must submit reportable activities on themselves and others to their unit security manager. Reportable activities include but are not limited to any arrests, alcohol or drug-related incidents or treatments, financial problems surrounding delinquencies, unexplained affluence, and any other behavior that would put into question an individual's ability to protect national security. Not reporting this information can have an adverse effect on your eligibility for access to classified information and is required regardless of your current access to classified information. If you have questions or need more information, please reach out to your Camp Humphreys ISOC detachment or contact your unit security manager.
4: What's your definition of a criminal? Is it a thief, a drug dealer, an armed robber? It's anyone who has no respect for the laws or the rights of another. The same definition applies to anyone who commits a crime of sexual assault. And take notice, the military is stepping up its efforts to eliminate these crimes from its ranks. The message couldn't be clearer. The Department of Defense has zero tolerance for crime of any type in any branch of service, and that includes sexual assault.

0: Private First Class, Alondra Rodriguez, and this is your AFN Humphreys radio update. I recently spoke to Cindy Lee and Anna Suh, new parent support group home visit nurses.
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0: 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I'm

0: I have 15 seconds, so I'm going to make this brief. Before you leave Korea, return your Advanced Army Combat Helmet back to your Korea Central Issue Facility. If you have excess helmets, make sure you turn them in too. Okay, I'm done, my compadre.
1: Bro, why are you smoking in your barracks room right now?
2: 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It's just, it's crazy when I'm in my bed.
1: 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I mean, vaping, smoking, cigarettes, whatever it is, you can't do that in your room.
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1: 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It doesn't matter. The fire department put out the message saying you can't do it.
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1: From ABC News, I'm Chuck Sievertson. It's a day where you win some and you lose some for the Trump administration. Or in this case, you win one and you lose some more. Scaffolding is up as workers prepare to take President Trump's name off the Kennedy Center in Washington. Today's the court-ordered deadline to do so, and a federal judge has denied a last-minute appeal to stop it. And another judge has rejected a request to cancel the White House's UFC fight. ABC's Peter Haralambos on Trump's reaction in the Kennedy Center case.
2: To put it lightly, he's very angry about this. He's repeatedly spoken about it, put out multiple Truth Social posts.
1: And he says he has also threatened to pull back the entire White House or the Kennedy Center renovation efforts. The administration's appeal claimed removal of the Trump name could create confusion and hurt fundraising. A federal judge has issued an injunction blocking President Trump's $1.8 billion fund to benefit those who claim to have been victimized by the Biden administration. There is no deal yet officially announced or signing scheduled between the U.S. and Iran. Iran's foreign minister says an agreement has never been closer. The U.S. and Iran continue to offer conflicting statements about the terms of a short-term agreement known as a Memorandum of Understanding. There's no word that Iran has agreed to any concessions the U.S. is demanding. ABC's Karen Travers at the White House says that a senior administration official says a couple of the things that are key to the deal right now is that Iran's nuclear material will be destroyed and removed, and that their program will be dismantled. They will not receive any money, no unfreezing of assets until they perform, as the official put it, and it's not clear what that actually means. On Wall Street, it has been an up day. The Dow is up over 346 points. The S&P 500 up 30. The Nasdaq up 64. 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
3: This is your News in One. Reporting for AFN Europe, I'm Navy Petty Officer Second Class Sam Wagner. U.S. Secretary of War Pete Hegseth joined Allied leaders and World War II veterans to commemorate the 82nd anniversary of D-Day at the Normandy American Cemetery. The site contains the graves of nearly 10,000 American service members who lost their lives during Operation Overlord. Secretary Hegseth says the brave actions of U.S. and Allied forces saved the fate of Western civilization during the largest amphibious invasion in history.
4: War reveals the true character of a nation and her men. The courage of the men who stormed these beaches is the courage that defines the United States of America. May it always, may we earn it and remember what they did here.
3: That was your News in One. I'm Navy Petty Officer Second Class Sam Wagner.
5: From the Fox Sports Studios in Los Angeles, here's Monsi Bolaños.
6: The Carolina Hurricanes are one win away from their first Stanley Cup since 2006 after defeating the Golden Knights 4-2 in Game 5. Canes captain Jordan Staal scored his sixth goal of the Stanley Cup final. Game 6 will be on Sunday. At the FIFA World Cup, out of Group A, South Korea took the lead in the 80th minute and held on to defeat Czechia 2-1, while Mexico shut out South Africa 2-0. USA will be taking on Paraguay on Friday at 9 Eastern, and you can catch all the action on Fox TV. In baseball, Dodgers took down the Pirates 8-6. Shohei Ohtani hit his 13th home run of the season, but left the game in the 7th inning due to left knee inflammation. Manager Dave Roberts said that his level of concern with Ohtani is not high and that he could return to the lineup on Friday against the White Sox. And in the NFL, Panthers and wide receiver Jalen Coker agreed to terms on a 3-year extension worth $35 million.
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0: I have to admit something. I spent thousands of dollars modding my car, and I actually don't know anything about cars, and now it won't start. Am I cooked?
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2: 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All you have to do is go to vfw.org under the Community tab and click on where it says Youth and Education for all the details you'll need. It's that simple.
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6: Even though he outranked me, I told him no. But he didn't stop. He said no one at this base would believe me. It was my word against his.
7: Sexual assault is a serious offense. Under the Uniform Code of Military Justice, it's punishable the world over, regardless of rank or where it occurs. And the Department of Defense is committed to eliminating it.
6: I was scared to report it, but I'm glad I did. He's behind bars now, and he'll be there for a long time to come.
8: Eagle.

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1: I recently sat down and spoke with Lieutenant Colonel Tim So, the Acting Deputy Director at the Brian D. Allgood Army Community Hospital, and we spoke about physical therapy and occupational therapy sick call.
2: 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These injuries can significantly impact a soldier's ability to train, perform their duties, and remain mission ready, and that's where PTOT sick call comes in. PTOT sick call provides soldiers a direct access to physical therapists and occupational therapists for evaluation and treatment with new MSK injuries. 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
1: As of December 1st, 2024, Korean law requires a fire extinguisher in all vehicles that have five or more seats, additionally adding the fire extinguisher to the safety inspection checklist. 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The extinguisher must also have a four-vehicle use sticker, which can be purchased at your main exchange in the auto section or through local retail off-post. 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
2: Worth more than 1,000 billionaires combined. I'm Chris Foster, Fox News. Elon Musk's current net worth at the moment is about $1.2 trillion as the main shareholder of stock in his company that went public today.
3: SpaceX's stock launch was the biggest ever on Wall Street, making its leader, Elon Musk, the world's first trillionaire.
4: And let me tell you, if people had told me this was going to happen, I was like, man, you must be smoking some really good crack.
3: Shares of SpaceX rose 25% shortly after it began trading on Friday, giving it a market cap above $2.2 trillion and making it the sixth most valuable U.S. listed company. AI chip making darling NVIDIA is tops on the list.
2: Fox's Hillary Barsky told the final text of a deal to end the conflict with Iran is agreed to. President Trump complains today Iran's been leaking false details.
5: Pakistan's prime minister saying on X, we're fully aware of incessant misinformation campaign being waged by those who want to sabotage the peace deal. Setting aside the noise, we can confirm that a final agreed upon text of the peace deal has been reached and Pakistan is now working closely with both sides. President Trump upset at the characterization that some Iranian leaders have been presenting with this potential peace deal. Now, according to Iranian state media, the 14-page draft includes U.S. commitments to lift sanctions on Iran, withdraw troops, and release frozen Iranian funds. But there's been criticism that these details aren't accurate.
2: It's Fox's Max Gordon. One person is reported to have died with at least 9 injured in a shooting in Midland, Texas. Mayor Lori Blong.
6: We can confirm that the active shooter situation is resolved and that the shooter is now deceased.
2: We've not been told how that happened, if it was suicide or a shooting by law enforcement. The suspect has also not been publicly identified, and it's unclear at this point where exactly the victims had been shot or if there was any relationship with the shooter. It's now about 300,000 homes and businesses without power due to last night's storms in the Midwest, the most outages in Indiana and in Illinois. 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
9: The Carolina Hurricanes are one win away from their first Stanley Cup since 2006 after defeating the Golden Knights 4-2 in Game 5. Canes captain Jordan Staal scored his sixth goal of the Stanley Cup final. Game 6 will be on Sunday. At the FIFA World Cup out of Group A, South Korea took the lead in the 80th minute and held on to defeat Czechia 2-1, while Mexico shut out South Africa 2-0. USA will be taking on Paraguay on Friday at 9 Eastern, and you can catch all the action on Fox TV. In baseball, Dodgers took down the Pirates 8-6. Shohei Ohtani hit his 13th home run of the season, but left the game in the 7th inning due to left knee inflammation. Manager Dave Roberts said that his level of concern with Ohtani is not high and that he could return to the lineup on Friday against the White Sox. And in the NFL, Panthers and wide receiver Jalen Coker agreed to terms on a 3-year extension worth $35 million.
8: All the

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0: 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I recently spoke to Cindy Lee and Anna Suh, new parent support group home visit nurses.
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2: From ABC News, I'm Chuck Sievertson. Police say they know who the shooter was this morning in Midland, Texas. They say after hours of trying to negotiate with the barricaded shooter, that person is dead with nine others taken to the hospital. Midland Mayor Lori Blog.
3: Our thoughts and prayers are absolutely with the victims and with their families, with our first responders, with all of the medical staff that are responding this morning.
2: Police say the shooter was being sought for the alleged attempted murder of an officer earlier this week. Iran's foreign minister says an agreement with the U.S. has never been closer. ABC's Karen Travers.
4: There are reports out there saying that Iran is getting money up front to sign this memo of understanding, but they said no, that is not the case. Quote, what they get is they get rewarded economically for complying with their obligations under the deal. Now, the big difference here is Iran, state media, their state media has said that they're going to see the unfreezing of assets from the signing of this.
2: Workers are preparing to take President Trump's name off of the Kennedy Center in Washington. Today's the court-ordered deadline to do so, and a federal judge has denied a last-minute appeal to stop it. ABC's Peter Harlambous.
5: The judge finding that the Trump administration failed to show how they would be irreparably harmed by complying with this decision. The judge also calling out the Trump administration in part, basically saying that you've had 14 days to appeal this ruling. You're waiting to the final day.
2: Another judge rejected a request to cancel the White House's UFC fight. The Pentagon has released a new batch of reports on UFOs, says ABC's Louis Martinez.
6: The previous two batches that we've seen of videos have come from the military, maybe one or two civilian. But in this case, what we're seeing is more civilian cases. And they deem that the person, the eyewitness, as they call them, to be credible. Nothing that we've seen in the files that are being released right now indicates that these objects are of extraterrestrial origin.
2: Wall Street Index is closing higher. 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
7: This day in Army history, June 28, 1778, the Battle of Monmouth took place during the Revolutionary War. After evacuating Philadelphia on June 18, British General Sir Henry Clinton marched 10,000 soldiers to New York City. General Washington's Continental Army followed closely behind. On the morning of June 28, the American advance guard under Major General Charles Lee attacked Clinton's rear guard at Monmouth, New Jersey. He failed to press his early advantage, and Clinton ordered a counterattack. A confused American retreat began. Washington hurried forward and met Lee moving away from the battle. Washington relieved him from command, halted the retreat, and rallied the army, repulsing four enemy assaults. Although a tactical draw, the Continental Army demonstrated it could fight on equal terms. For more information about the Army's proud history, go to history.army.mil.
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0: Monsi Bolaños.
1: The Carolina Hurricanes are one win away from their first Stanley Cup since 2006 after defeating the Golden Knights 4-2 in Game 5. Canes captain Jordan Staal scored his sixth goal of the Stanley Cup final. Game 6 will be on Sunday. At the FIFA World Cup, out of Group A, South Korea took the lead in the 80th minute and held on to defeat Czechia 2-1, while Mexico shut out South Africa 2-0. USA will be taking on Paraguay on Friday at 9 Eastern, and you can catch all the action on Fox TV. In baseball, Dodgers took down the Pirates 8-6. Shohei Ohtani hit his 13th home run of the season, but left the game in the 7th inning due to left knee inflammation. Manager Dave Roberts said that his level of concern with Ohtani is not high, and that he could return to the lineup on Friday against the White Sox. And in the NFL, Panthers and wide receiver Jalen Coker agreed to terms on a 3-year extension worth $35 million.

0: What's your definition of a criminal? Is it a thief, a drug dealer, an armed robber? It's anyone who has no respect for the laws or the rights of another. The same definition applies to anyone who commits a crime of sexual assault. And take notice, the military is stepping up its efforts to eliminate these crimes from its ranks. The message couldn't be clearer. The Department of Defense has zero tolerance for crime of any type in any branch of service, and that includes sexual assault.
1: I've been using that workout supplement that we were talking about, but I want to see better results.
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1: Wow, thanks, King.
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0: 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We got a call for an emergency. 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
2: 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These injuries can significantly impact a soldier's ability to train, perform their duties, and remain mission ready, and that's where PTOT sick call comes in. 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
0: 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I'm Senior Airman Sean Lamb.

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0: Elon Musk could give everyone in the world $100 and have $270 billion left over. I'm Chris Foster, Fox News. He's the world's first trillionaire today. His company SpaceX stock went on sale with its initial public offering, the richest ever. It closed at $161 a share, 19% gain so far. Musk says he gave the company a less than 10% chance of succeeding at all at first.
1: I told people this. I said, look, we're probably going to fail, but, you know, we should give it a try, because if we don't, if there's not a new company that enters space, we will never be a truly space-faring civilization.
0: Musk addressing the NASDAQ stock exchange this morning. The NASDAQ overall closed up about 0.3% today. The Dow up 0.7 at 353 points. The S&P's up 0.5%. A mass shooter who barricaded himself in an abandoned veterinary clinic in Midland, Texas today was accused of trying to kill a police officer 2 days ago. Fox's Kristen Goodwin.
2: The Texas Department of Public Safety revealing the suspect who was killed after opening fire on officers and bystanders in downtown Midland was wanted for the attempted murder of a peace officer during a vehicle pursuit in the city earlier this week.
3: The identity of the suspect, Victor Monta Villarreal, age 45.
2: Sergeant Stephen Blanco. Officials say one victim was killed, 10 others were injured.
0: Non-law enforcement. Midland Memorial Hospital says 4 people underwent surgery there and that 5 people have been treated and released. The government's warrantless foreign surveillance program expires tonight at midnight Eastern.
4: The House and then the Senate rejected an extension of FISA 702, while Democrats and some Republicans had demanded reforms, including requiring a warrant to obtain Americans' information revealed by the surveillance. Democrats then rejected an extension over the president's selection of his federal housing finance director, Bill Pulte, as temporary director of national intelligence.
0: Fox Jessica Rosenthal. Congress is on recess until June 23rd. It's unclear how the expiration will affect investigations. Pakistan's prime minister says a final agreed-upon text of a U.S.-Iran peace deal has been reached, and Pakistan's working closely with both sides to finalize the next steps. 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
6: I'm Private First Class Taewon Han. In Korea, U.S. Army soldiers have conducted weapon-slaying training during the expert infantry soldier and field medical badge training. The E-3B tests soldiers' physical and mental abilities through rigorous tests, aiming to enhance readiness and proficiency in their respective fields. In Hawaii, U.S. Army soldiers have conducted live fire burn training. The training, part of a joint firefighter exercise, focused on live fire suppression techniques and teamwork between military and civilian firefighting agencies. In Thailand, U.S. airmen have demonstrated the capabilities of a long-range radio for airmen of the Royal Thai Air Force during Enduring Partners 2026. Enduring Partners is an exchange that builds joint readiness by integrating U.S. and Thai forces in mission areas. This has been your Pacific Pulse. I'm Private First Class Taewon Han.
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8: The 2026 FIFA World Cup continues with its group stage. Canada and Bosnia-Herzegovina were scoreless, but not anymore.
9: So a corner for Bosnia and a real crowd scene in front of Trepo. It's flicked on!
8: You heard it all on Fox TV. At the 40th minute, Bosnia-Herzegovina leads Canada 1-0. And later today, USA will be taking on Paraguay. That starts at 9 Eastern in Los Angeles. You can also catch that on Fox TV. In the NFL, the league closed out its review on the matter involving Stephon Diggs and his former chef. It said that there was insufficient evidence to support a finding of a personal conduct policy violation, meaning the 32-year-old free agent is not in danger of a suspension. And in golf, at the RBC Canadian Open, Ben James in the lead at 10 under par.
10: From home to base, hey, we've got your favorites.

0: What happens to us in life can be unexpected. 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That's why it is vitally important to annually update your record of emergency data and service members' group life insurance. These documents tell the military how to take care of your loved ones when you're gone. 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
1: I'm so exhausted. I don't know what I'm going to do when I get out. I only have 18 months left.
2: Have you tried the Transition Assistance Program?
1: What's that?
2: So basically, the TAP program helps you put together a plan based on your post-military goals.
1: Yeah, but I'm thinking about starting my own business. Do you think they can help with that?
2: Of course. They're designed to help you with whatever goals you have. You start with an initial counseling where the TAP counselor will help you put together a plan for starting one. And to be honest, even if you don't have a goal, they will help you find one.
1: I also think I want to go to school.
2: That's fine. They can help you get connected with the VA to walk you through applying for education benefits. Honestly, there's so much that they do, like employment workshop, resume assistance, financial readiness classes, and even full-day classes about benefits. From the VA, there's no way you won't be successful. And like you said, you're 18 months out, which is when you can start. So you're right on time.
1: Where is it?
2: The TAP Center is here at USAG Humphreys on the third floor of Mott Hall. You can go there or give them a call at 757-2101.
3: Even though he outranked me, I told him no. But he didn't stop. He said no one at this base would believe me. It was my word against his.
4: Sexual assault is a serious offense. Under the Uniform Code of Military Justice, it's punishable the world over, regardless of rank or where it occurs. And the Department of Defense is committed to eliminating it.
3: I was scared to report it, but I'm glad I did. He's behind bars now, and he'll be there for a long time to come.

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1: 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I'm Pirate First Class Alondra Rodriguez.
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2: From ABC News, I'm Chuck Severson. Wall Street's major indexes zoomed, partly due to SpaceX's debut in the NASDAQ today, ending more than 19% above where they started, Elon Musk becoming the world's first trillionaire. The markets also gained from news that the U.S. and Iran could be nearing a deal to reopen the Strait of Hormuz. Crude oil prices dropped. A Trump administration official telling ABC News senior White House correspondent Selena Wang, a deal is closer than ever.
3: The official also stressed that if Iran complies, they will be relieved of a lot of economic pressures that they've been under for years. Important to note here that the language this official used is, quote, leads to, meaning that this is not a done deal yet. There would be a 60-day period of negotiations to hammer out some of these more technical and thorny issues.
2: Due to storms in Dallas and across the Northeast, more than 900 flights canceled today, over 6,000 delayed across the country. Police say the shooter this morning in Midland, Texas, where nine people went to the hospital, was sought for the alleged attempted murder of an officer. They say that person is dead. ABC's Alex Stone.
4: We know one victim is dead. 10 others are injured in this. And we just got an update from the local hospital. 5 have now been released. The hospital is no longer on lockdown. 3 are out of the operating room now. 1 is still being operated on.
2: Scaffolding up so that workers can start taking President Trump's name off of the Kennedy Center in Washington. Today is the court-ordered deadline to do so. One federal judge denied a last-minute appeal to stop it. Now the Justice Department's filing another last-minute appeal. ABC's Peter Harlambous on Trump's reaction.
5: To put it lightly, he's very angry about this. He's repeatedly spoken about it, put out multiple Truth Social posts. He's attacked the judge who made the decision. He's called out the judge's wife, even. And he's threatened to pull back the entire renovation efforts.
2: ABC's Peter Harlambous. Chuck Severson, ABC News.
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8: At the FIFA World Cup, Canada has just tied the game against Bosnia-Herzegovina, so they are tied at one apiece in the 85th minute of the match. Still to come on Fox TV, USA will be taking on Paraguay tonight at 9 Eastern in Los Angeles. In the NFL, the league closed out its review of the matter involving Stephon Diggs and his former chef. It said that there was insufficient evidence to support a finding of a personal conduct policy violation, meaning the 32-year-old free agent is not in danger of a suspension. And in Major League Baseball, Shohei Ohtani, who left yesterday's game with a left knee inflammation, is also being kept out of tonight's starting lineup against the Chicago White Sox. And in golf at the RBC Canadian Open, Ben James is still in the lead. He is 10 under par overall.
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3: 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Carbon monoxide is an invisible, odorless, colorless, and tasteless gas that can kill you. 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
1: I recently sat down and spoke with Lieutenant Colonel Tim So, the Acting Deputy Director at the Brian D. Allgood Army Community Hospital, and we spoke about physical therapy and occupational therapy sick call.
2: The PTOT clinic, located on the fourth floor of Brian D. Allgood, offers specialized sick call services focused specifically on musculoskeletal injuries, which I'll say MSK from this point. So MSK injuries are among the most common issues affecting our service members' readiness, whether it's a strained back from lifting weights, knee pain from ruck march, tough sessions from the PT session with ankle injuries. These injuries can significantly impact a soldier's ability to train, perform their duties, and remain mission ready, and that's where PTOT sick call comes in. PTOT sick call provides soldiers a direct access to physical therapists and occupational therapists for evaluation and treatment with new MSK injuries. This service is specifically designed for injuries that have occurred within the previous 14 days and allow service members to be evaluated and rehab specialists as early as possible.
1: He went on to talk about some ID card policy reminders.
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0: U.S. Army Garrison Humphreys encourages all service members, DOD civilians, and contractors to self-register for the alert notification system to receive crucial updates that affect the installation in real time. 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
1: What's your definition of a criminal? Is it a thief? A drug dealer? An armed robber? It's anyone who has no respect for the laws or the rights of another. The same definition applies to anyone who commits a crime of sexual assault. And take notice, the military is stepping up its efforts to eliminate these crimes from its ranks. The message couldn't be clearer. The Department of Defense has zero tolerance for crime of any type in any branch of service, and that includes sexual assault.
2: 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We have multiple different services we offer. We do the BOD Pod for body composition testing, metabolic testing to determine how many calories you should be eating to lose weight, gain weight, or maintain, fitness testing if you want to determine your VO2 or how efficiently your body is utilizing oxygen while you are running and your heart rate zones, health coaching, stress management, and offer a range of classes. We've got upping your metabolism for a class, fueling for health, AR-600-9 if you are wanting to get certified to TAPE, healthy sleep habits, stress management, meal in minutes, and ACFT performance optimization class. 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
2: 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I'm Lee.

0: Phyllis Sarah, Fox News. The rocket company with the largest ever market debut and making its founder a trillionaire.
1: After today's trading session, SpaceX is the seventh most valuable company in the world, worth even more than Musk's other company, Tesla. SpaceX raised around $75 billion today. That's more than double the previous IPO record holder, Saudi Aramco, from 2019. Combined with existing shares from before the startup went public, SpaceX is now worth a staggering $2.1 trillion. Shares started trading on the NASDAQ under the ticker symbol SPCX just before noon at a price of $150 per share, immediately surging well above the IPO price. It closed at $161 per share.
0: Fox Business's Grady Trimble. The NASDAQ overall was up 79 points. The Dow added 353. Oil prices were lower as the White House says a deal with Iran is closer than ever. A senior administration official says the White House is 80% of the way there to sign a memorandum of understanding with Iran.
2: The Strait of Hormuz would be opened, the U.S. blockade lifted. Iranian media says billions in sanctions relief would be available up front at the signing. The Trump administration says not so fast.
0: Fox's Lucas Tomlinson at the White House. Vice President J.D. Vance says Iran will not be getting any cash up front or any sanctions relief for signing the memorandum. A flight carrying at least two dozen migrants, including an Iranian woman facing persecution in her home country, has landed in the Central African Republic. The country, one of at least nine African nations, with an agreement with the Trump administration to take in migrants. Police in Midland, Texas say the suspect in today's shooting that killed one person and injured 10 others shot at a police officer earlier this week. He is dead. 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
3: This is your News in One. Reporting for AFN Europe, I'm Navy Petty Officer Second Class Sam Wagner. U.S. Secretary of War Pete Hegseth joined Allied leaders and World War II veterans to commemorate the 82nd anniversary of D-Day at the Normandy American Cemetery. The site contains the graves of nearly 10,000 American service members who lost their lives during Operation Overlord. Secretary Hegseth says the brave actions of U.S. and Allied forces saved the fate of Western civilization during the largest amphibious invasion in history.
4: War reveals the true character of a nation and her men. The courage of the men who stormed these beaches is the courage that defines the United States of America. May it always, may we earn it and remember what they did here.
3: That was your News in One. I'm Navy Petty Officer Second Class Sam Wagner.
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6: The FIFA World Cup continues today. USA will be taking on Paraguay tonight at 9 Eastern in Los Angeles, and you can catch all the action on Fox TV. Canada and Bosnia-Herzegovina ended in a 1-1 draw at the FIFA World Cup. Game 4 of the NBA Finals averaged 20.9 million viewers, which is the most since 1998. In Major League Baseball, Dodgers star Shohei Ohtani, who came out of Thursday's game with left knee inflammation, is also being kept out of tonight's starting lineup against the Chicago White Sox. In the NFL, the league closed out its review on the matter involving Stephon Diggs and his former chef. It said there was insufficient evidence to support a finding of a personal conduct policy violation, meaning the 32-year-old free agent is not in danger of a suspension. And in golf at the RBC Canadian Open, Ben James still in the lead at 10 under par overall.
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8: 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You gotta turn it up.
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1: The INSCOM Security Operations Center, ISOC, is here to help as a resource for personal security questions. I would like to make you aware of some updated guidance from the Department of the Army on procedures for reportable activities previously referred to as derogatory information. In accordance with Army implementation of Security Executive Agent Directive 3, said 3, signed in June 2022, soldiers, DoD civilians, and contractors that hold national security positions must report reportable activities on themselves and others to their unit security manager. Reportable activities include but are not limited to arrests, alcohol or drug-related incidents or treatments, certain financial delinquencies, unexplained affluence, and any other behavior that would put into question an individual's ability to protect national security. Not reporting this information can have adverse effects on your eligibility for access to classified information and is required regardless of your current access to classified information. If you have questions or need more information, please contact your unit security manager.
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0: Fiber First Class, Alondra Rodriguez, and this is your AFN Humphreys radio update. I recently spoke to Cindy Lee and Anna Su, new parent support group home visit nurses.
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0: 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I'm Pirate First Class Alondra Rodriguez.
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2: From ABC News, I'm Dave Packer. The scaffolding is already up, and tonight, the Trump administration losing its final appeal to a court-ordered removal of President Trump's name from the Kennedy Center. How's the president taking this?
3: To put it lightly, he's very angry about this. He's repeatedly spoken about it, put out multiple Truth Social posts. He's attacked the judge who made the decision. He's called out the judge's wife, even. And he's threatened to pull back the entire renovation efforts. For context here, Trump was planning on closing down the Kennedy Center for about 2 years, pouring about a